0: Hey, wake up with us on Monday, everybody. We have highlights from a weekend of Opry shows, including Carrie Underwood. Plus, we're going to be talking to Rock and Roll Hall of Famer John Oates this week. Alexandra Kay is stopping by. Kathy Mattea will be coming in. And Max McNown will be on the show. And that's just the beginning. So you don't want to miss any of it. It all gets started on Monday. The Kelly Sutton Show on WSM.
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7: NBC News Radio, I'm Rob Martier. Former Vice President Mike Pence says it's imperative that the United States keeps the pressure on Iran. Speaking with CNN's State of the Union, Pence also called for military assets to stay in the region to take action that he said will be inevitable. President Trump says Canada wants the benefits of being a state without being one. In a morning post on Truth Social, Trump accused Canada of charging American farmers a massive amount of tariffs for many years. The U.S. slapped new 50% tariffs on Canada, which took effect Saturday, on a wide range of Canadian goods after trade talks broke off between the two countries. Florida native IndyCar driver Kyle Kirkwood is the winner of the Freedom 250 Grand Prix in Washington, D.C. President Trump waved the green flag to start today's race, and Transportation Secretary Sean Duffy waved the checkered flag at the finish after 147 laps. Rob Martier, NBC News Radio.
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I'm your host, Chuck Mead, and in the next hour, we'll be spinning records, cracking wise, and swapping great stories. This month, my guest is country music musician, songwriter, and singer Joshua Headley. Now it's time to face the music. I hope everybody's having a nice summer. I have to confess that this is the first summer in my whole life that I haven't stepped foot in a swimming pool. I don't have one at my place. I don't belong to any club or YMCA. Nobody's invited me over to their pool. I've been pretty busy, though, in all fairness. But still, it's hard to call it summer if you haven't jumped in a lake or a pool somewhere, no matter how many ice cream sandwiches you eat. I guess it's not too late. I'll just have to chalk it all up to the summertime blues. That's what Eddie Cochran has here on 650 AM WSM Radio, the Summertime Blues.

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2: Sunday's nice weather will continue into Monday. I'm WSB4 First Alert meteorologist Dan Thomas. Sunday evening, temperatures in the 70s, mainly clear. Monday morning, low 62, most spots in the 50s. Low humidity into Monday afternoon, high 90. Tuesday, low 61, high 91. A few showers and storms on Wednesday. Get the latest on WSB4 on TV and the app as well.
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0: My guest this month is the trifecta of music. Great songwriter, great singer, great musician. He has three critically acclaimed records under his belt, and you can see him every Monday night at Robert's Western World here in Nashville, playing his brand of country music and western swing music. Please welcome to the show my friend Joshua Headley. How you doing, Headley?
7: Hey, man. How you doing, Chuck?
0: Hey, what year did you come to town?
7: 2004.
0: 2004. Was that like right after you got here that we did that gig at the Ryman? That was that vanity gig at the Ryman. It was you and me
7: pretty
0: and Dave
7: close,
0: Rowe.
7: Yeah. Yeah. We probably did that in 05, I bet. Like, because I moved in September of 04. So, yeah, it was probably pretty quickly after that.
0: Yeah. For a long time, I'm like, yeah, he's a damn good fiddler player. But I didn't know that you could sing so well. I mean, you have just like this natural country voice. It's amazing.
7: Oh, thank
0: you. I'm a big fan, dude.
7: Thank you.
0: I'm not coming on to you, though.
7: Well, the feeling's mutual on both accounts.
0: Well, I figure you're my Lower Broadway brethren.
7: Yes,
0: we
7: of course.
0: We come from the same spot.
7: Yeah.
0: Only you've been playing there a lot longer than, well, actually, since I've been playing back there again. But you know, how long you told me you've been playing there for 20 years now?
7: Yeah, I started Fanfare Weekend of 2005.
0: For you newcomers, that's the CMA Fest.
7: Oh, yes, that's right.
0: We still call it Fanfare sometimes.
7: You could meet the stars, man.
0: I know, and it was all out at the fairgrounds.
7: Yeah.
0: Everybody was really sweaty.
7: Yeah.
0: And everybody had their own booth, all the stars, you know.
7: And it's funny, like, the in the music video for Mr. Jukebox, there's this like old general store facade that I'm like, you know, because it's supposed to be this meta thing about making a music video, you know, so there's a blue screen behind me, and then there's this general store facade, and the facade in the video is one of Alan Jackson's fanfare meet and greet booths from years past, like the very same one.
8: What I really liked about Fanfare was that not only did you get to meet the big stars, but also like the singing dentist had a booth. It was also down home. And I remember one year we begged, you know, it was at the fairgrounds here in Nashville, and we begged to have a petting zoo in our in our booth. And they're like, you can't have animals. And we're like, it's at the fairgrounds. aren't we in the goat and rabbit building or something, you know? It didn't quite work out. We did hunt a guy down one time and give him a haircut. That was a good moment. There was always a bunch of a shtick like that, you know, because it was just more, people were a little more approachable.
7: God, I just missed when I should have been here.
8: That's what I say, though, too. You know, I didn't get here till 1993.
7: Yeah.
8: And I wish I'd have come like 10 years earlier, because then it really, you know.
7: Yeah.
8: You know, I got here and I got to get up with some of the guys, you know, like Bill Monroe, you know, and Cowboy Jack Clement. You know, I got to you get up with the teachers like that.
7: Yeah.
8: And there's not too many of them left, you know. But there's new teachers. Now Ricky Skaggs is a teacher, and Marty Stewart, of course, and Connie Smith is still around. She'll tell you what for.
7: She's the best.
8: The Rolls-Royce of country singers.
7: The Rolls-Royce. She's got one of the best voices in country music ever.
8: Well, let's prove it. Once a day, every day, all day long.
7: Oh, man.
8: Written by Whisperin' Bill Anderson.
7: That's right.
8: Also a Grand Ole Opry member. Here's Connie Smith. You're listening to Face the Music with Chuck Mead. My guest is Josh Headley, but we're going to listen to Connie Smith.
7: Yes.
8: Right here on 650 AM WSM Radio.

0: That's Miss Connie Smith here on WSM Radio. You're listening to Face the Music. What you just told me while we were playing that record.
1: Yeah, my steel player, Eddie Lang, his two bosses are, he plays steel for Bill Anderson and Connie Smith.
0: Eddie Lang.
1: Yeah, Eddie Lang.
0: Not to be confused with the guitar player from the 30s, Eddie Lang.
1: Yeah, or cowboy Eddie Long.
0: Man, you're getting in the cracks now.
1: Yeah.
0: You grew up in Florida, right?
1: Yes.
0: They play a lot of Western swing down there in Florida?
1: No.
0: A lot of Bellamy Brothers, though.
1: Oh, man, you are not lying.
0: Don't they own part of the state now?
1: They might as well. That's who I'm voting for governor.
0: The Bellamy Brothers, they're both.
1: Both of them, yes.
0: Have you ever hung out with those guys?
1: Not really. I think when I did the country music cruise, I think we were in a room. I think you were there and the Bellamys were there and the Gatlins were all in the room. And brother, the jokes were flying. The Gatlins were, it was rapid fire.
0: You can't stop Rudy Gatlin once you get
1: it
0: started.
1: Was Rudy. Rudy was just like, it was not quite Mark Miller, joke a mile, but pretty close.
0: Pretty close. He's a friend of the show. Rudy has actually been a guest on here. I'd love to get the Bellamys on the show a little bit. You know, I go way back. We played with them a bunch in the 90s.
1: Yeah.
0: Back in the day. In fact, we did this big German TV show with them once. It was a big deal. And yeah, they're always great guys. I see them on the plane. Hey, where are you going?
1: Dude, Let Your Love Flow is an absolute gem.
0: It's like, and I people use this word, they just throw it around, iconic.
1: Yeah.
0: But it really is iconic. I mean, it was a crossover hit.
1: Mm-hmm.
0: It was a hit everywhere. That summer you couldn't get away from that song. And then it was in a movie called Little Darlings.
1: Wow.
0: Yeah. Christy McNichol.
1: Ah.
0: Yeah. That was before your time. I was a projectionist. I was a movie projectionist, and I ran that movie.
1: Oh, really?
0: But yeah, it was a big hit. It had Matt Dillon in it, too.
1: Oh.
0: And who else? There was another notable star.
1: What was it called?
0: It's called Little Darlings, and it was a coming of age. And it was unusual because it was a girl coming of age film. It was like 1979, I think, I want to say. 1979, 1980. You can look, the people at home can look it up.
1: Yes.
0: At Tatum O'Neill. That was the other star.
1: Mm.
0: Yeah. Well, we've been talking about it. We need to play the iconic song, Let Your Love Flow.
1: Let's go.
0: Bellamy Brothers, Florida Zone.

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1: That's right.
0: You're listening to Face the Music with Chuck Mead, and my guest is Mr. Joshua Headley. So, your first record, what year did that come out? 16?
1: 18.
0: 18.
1: Yes.
0: And that was on Third Man.
1: Yes.
0: That was Mr. Jukebox. That's such a cool song.
1: Thanks.
0: And I still can't get that one measure. It's just, I don't know how you do it. Y'all are better than me.
1: I just wanted to make it like, speaking of Little Darlings, I just wanted to kind of channel Little Darling paycheck on that.
0: Oh.
1: With those hits and stuff.
0: Man, when they released the Country Music Hall of Fame in the 90s, released a bunch of those Little Darlings.
1: Oh, yeah, I got them.
0: That CD is, it was in my CD player in my car for a whole year.
1: Yeah, we all know Paycheck from the Outlaw stuff. And then when you hear him sing that Little Darling stuff, it's like, oh my God, this guy's the best singer ever.
0: He was incredible.
1: Yeah.
0: And he did that, I think it overlapped when he was George Jones's band leader and bass player. And that's him singing on Love Bug, the high harmony. And, you know, two great singers like that, that's just unbelievable. And I think they influenced each other. I don't care what's been said in other podcasts.
1: Shout out Tyler.
0: Yeah, yeah. Well, Tyler Manko, I enjoy his podcast, the Cocaine and Rhinestones. If you get a chance to listen to that, y'all listen to podcasts. It's really good, in-depth. But I still say, you know, there's no way you could sing together without influencing each other.
1: I agree. And if you listen to early Jones records, he didn't really start singing like Jones until a little bit later. And I think probably a lot of that had to do with singing with the two of them singing together, you know,
0: just dragging those vowels out,
1: adding extra L's where they don't belong. Lilv.
0: Well, we've talked about it enough. We got to play one of these tracks from the Little Darling years in the 60s. Johnny Paycheck writing these cool songs. How about Since I Let Go of You, I'm Barely Hanging On to Me, here on WSM Radio.

0: Johnny Paycheck from the Little Darlin' label years. Since I let go of you, I'm barely hanging on to me.
1: I love it.
0: How did I get so distorted, so young in life? It's really good. Well, what we should do is, because you were inspired by that, we should just go ahead and play a track, Mr. Jukebox.
1: Yeah.
0: I mean, let's go ahead and do that. This is Joshua Headley. I mean, I know usually we talk a little bit longer in between records, but since we just played that one and he said it was an inspiration, it's not a ripoff by any stretch of the imagination, but you can tell where your heart is, and that's in the right place.
1: Yes, always.
0: Well, you go ahead and introduce it. Well, I'll let you forward announce this thing.
1: This is a song that I wrote about growing up the way I did and playing music since I was a little kid down in Florida. It's called Mr. Jukebox here on 6:50 a.m. WSN.

0: See, what did I tell you? You people that like country music, you're going to like Joshua Headley, unless you're already a fan, which I am. You hit all the right, numbers. And I know that, you know, you're like me, and I kind of read in your Wikipedia. I just was curious. I mean, I've known you for a long time. I didn't really have to look up any of this stuff, but I just like your quote, you know, how you're really into like the Nashville sound era of country music, but you still like Ronnie Millsap. You still like Jimmy Rogers. I mean, it's all part of the story, really.
1: Yeah.
0: And the weird thing now for me is that for younger people, even than you, oldies are now like Alan Jackson.
2: Yeah.
0: and George Strait and Pam Tillis. That's old timey.
2: 90s country is having a renaissance right now. That sound, that late 80s, early 90s Nashville sound is just, that thing is cooking right now. That Ella Langley's about to surpass Whitney Houston for longest time at number one.
0: Really?
2: Yeah, Choosing Texas. It's about to surpass I Will Always Love You.
0: Oh, how could that happen?
2: It's happening, brother.
0: Ella Langley.
2: It's an earworm.
0: Really?
2: Yeah, that song is good.
0: Well, we should play it.
2: Yeah.
0: What's the name of the song? I have to plead ignorance. I don't think I've heard this.
2: It's called Choosing Texas.
0: You
2: know, it's a pop song. It's country, but it's a pop song. Country is pop now. It's
0: Southern rock.
2: Yeah. Well, I mean, it's just the most popular music right now, it seems to me.
0: Well, that's what pop stands for, isn't
2: exactly.
0: it? Popular music.
2: Yeah. I was just thinking about this last night when I could not sleep. How pop music is not a genre, but a chart. But yeah, it's a great song, I think. It's well written and got a good melody, good chord changes.
0: Choose Texas.
2: Choosing Texas.
0: Here on WSM Radio.

0: That's L.L. Langley.
1: Yeah.
0: Choosing Texas.
1: It's a good one.
0: It's a good one. You've been playing since you were a little kid. Did you grow up like in your family band or something?
1: No. I'm the only musician in my family.
0: Really?
1: Mm-hmm. Yeah. I mean, my brother, I have a brother and my dad could sing. They didn't, really. My brother, you know, you get enough drinks in him, he'll get up a karaoke night, but, you know, they didn't sing. They were more into athletics. And then I came around, and I think my dad was just so excited to not have to go to any more peewee football games. that I asked for a fiddle when I was three, and they were, didn't, you know, I was three, so they didn't really pay attention. But then when I asked again at eight, they got me a fiddle.
0: That's a great age to start.
1: Yeah, I agree.
0: I think you kind of have to do it that way.
1: Especially an instrument like fiddle or, God, could you imagine steel guitar? Like, I had one once, and I sold it for $250 and a quarter pound of oregano.
0: That's a pretty good trade.
1: Yeah, it wasn't bad. A little Showbud Maverick.
0: Oh, wow.
1: Yeah.
0: What year was that?
1: I don't know.
0: You don't know.
1: It was one of the, it was
0: 70s sometime or 80s?
1: Probably 80s. It had that brown. It looked like it was made out of one of those like particle board folding chairs or folding tables, you know, that they put wrestlers through.
0: Yeah,
1: it was brown, like laminate over particle board. But I spent about a month trying to figure it out, and then it's been about 6 years as a place for me to put my clean laundry while I was folding it.
0: Well, it takes a certain kind of person to play steel.
1: Oh, an insane one.
0: Yes.
1: Yeah.
0: I told you the difference between a steel guitar and a coffin. With the coffin, the dead guy's on the inside.
1: Yeah,
0: yeah, sorry. Steel players classic. Don't like that that joke, but it is funny and slightly accurate.
1: I don't know. There's
0: it, but they're thinking about all these different chord positions, and then the guys that play the pedal steel are thinking about where to put their feet and everything too. I don't know how they do it.
1: Me neither, man. That, like, I thought drumming was a lot to separate, like both feet and both hands, and then steel came out of nowhere and was like, "What do you do with your knees, man?" Nothing? Well, guess what?
0: There's a great photo from the late 50s of all these classic steel players backstage at the Opry looking at like one of the first pedal steel guitars.
1: Yeah.
0: And it was really telling because there's like three lap steels in the photo, two like straight steels that look abandoned in the background. Like they all just left to go look at the new thing.
1: Yeah, the shiny new toy. Yeah. What can we do with this?
0: All of them but Jerry Bird. He wouldn't have it. He moved to Hawaii. So he could play straight steel. For those of you who don't know what we're talking about, the original steel guitar was, they called it the Hawaiian steel guitar, and it had no pedals and no levers or anything. It was just straight, you know, and you played it with a bar and everything, but you had to curve the bar to get different chords. Yeah. And it really, you know, it's pretty, takes a lot of finesse.
1: Yeah.
0: And there's some masters of it, you know, Herb Remington, Jerry Bird mentioned him. Don Helms was great at it with Hank Williams.
1: Yep.
0: And Johnny Seibert with Carl Smith. All those guys just played straight steel. And then in the 50s, I don't know, who was it that first put the the levers, the pedals on it, so that you didn't have to turn the bar to get a different chord. You just, it made it, some strings go a half a step down. So
1: yeah. I don't know who decided. I guess it would, was it Schott?
0: I think it was Schott Jackson.
1: Yeah.
0: Chris Scruggs could tell us.
1: Scruggsy.
0: We don't have a hotline to Chris right now, no, but he could
1: tell
0: us. He should
1: have a red phone with just...
0: Scruggs.
1: I need to know something.
0: Ask Chris, a friend of the show.
1: Of course.
0: Well, what we should do now is play a song that has a straight steel in it.
1: Yeah.
0: That something that people always recognize. Let's do Cold, Cold Heart.
1: Yes.
0: By Hank Williams. One. And this is the great Don Helms playing steel guitar. And then we'll play somebody playing pedal steel.
1: Oh, yeah.
0: This is what we call A-B-ing it in the business. Hank Williams on WSM Radio.

0: Now, you see how lush that sounded?
1: Mm-hmm.
0: All those, you know, it really does. You know, I have nothing against it. The straight steel guys, they really.
1: Well,
0: I one of them described it as we play straight steel, and pedal steel is the difference between an artist and a house painter. And I don't really believe that.
1: That's ridiculous.
0: It is ridiculous.
1: Yeah, that's a ridiculous statement. If anything, it's like Windows and Mac.
0: Yeah, yeah, there you go.
1: It's two sides of the same coin.
0: Right.
1: Let's not fight, boys.
0: Yes, let's don't. Because they both sound great.
1: Yeah.
0: I think the steel is making a little bit of a resurgence, too.
1: I've seen some younger folks playing steel guitar lately.
0: I love it.
1: Yeah.
0: They mostly play sort of Ralph Mooney-like, and Ralph Mooney played with not only Wynn Stewart out there in Bakersfield, but he was longtime steel player for Waylon Jennings.
1: Yeah.
0: And he had a definite signature and a style on the pedal steel that, you know, that's what you want. People recognize the player or the singer. That's what you want.
1: Yeah. Short travel on the changes. Just
0: bang.
1: Like,
0: yeah,
1: there was not much bending. It was just like note. Like, I love that.
0: Yeah, I do too. And yeah, so they're both great. Let's just say they're both great.
1: I think Waylon described Moon one time as the foot that made Merle Haggard famous.
0: That's pretty good.
1: Yeah.
0: I like that a lot. Well, man, hey, if anybody's in town in Nashville and they're here on a Monday night and they don't think they have anything to do, you need to go down and see Joshua Headley, because it's always a great show, and he knows just about every song. I think you know more than I ever did down there.
1: I was thinking about it the other day about how many it could be. It's definitely in the hundreds for sure. I don't know. It couldn't be 1,000. That's a lot of songs.
0: It's, well, you build it up.
1: Yeah. I'm still learning them. I love it.
0: I get it. I've been

0: I always try to do something new down there. You got 4 hours.
1: You got 4 hours, and you know, you can sometimes, some nights you can just do whatever you want because people are doing their own thing, and you can just be up there with your band and just kind of play for each other. And that's when it's kind of my favorite.
0: You got a killer band too.
1: I love them.
0: It's one of the best country bands that you'll ever see.
1: And you are back now.
0: Yeah.
1: At Roberts.
0: I do it once a month, Thursdays.
1: Look at that.
0: I know. Late night. I can stay up.
1: King is back.
0: I can stay up that late once a month.
1: Dude.
0: Unless I'm on the road, then I get on Elvis Hours pretty easy.
1: It's tough. That just having one late night shift a week for me is enough to mess up my sleep schedule forever.
0: Yeah.
1: Yeah. You get home at 3.
0: Yeah.
1: And then you watch TV till 5.
0: Because you can't sleep. You've been standing up there for 4 hours trying to entertain people.
1: Plus, I probably took a nap before I went down there.
0: I have to have a disco nap.
1: You have to have a nap before you go play a late night shift downtown. It's the only way to make it through. Some caffeine, a nap, and then some caffeine these days.
0: Well, man, thanks for being on the show.
1: Thank you for having me.
0: We just about ran out of time. We got to play a lot of cool music on this show. I like that. There wasn't a whole lot of talking, but there was enough.
1: Yeah.
0: That we got to know you.
1: It's radio, man.
0: That's right. Let's leave with one of your songs. I like that Biscuit song.
1: Fresh Hot Biscuits. My favorite food.
0: The video makes me want to go to Cracker Barrel.
1: That was such a fun. And all the, most of the women actresses in the music video are Roberts Western World bartenders.
0: Well, of course.
1: Yes.
0: Bring it on home, baby.
1: Yeah, you gotta bring everybody with you.
0: Fresh Biscuits. Thanks, man. Thanks for being on the show.
1: Thanks, Joe.

Well, that wraps up another episode of Face the Music on WSM Radio and streaming on Route 650. We appreciate you all joining us this month. Thanks to my guest, Joshua Headley, and also a big thank you to our producer here at the station, Zach Bennett, for editing it all together. And of course, my undying gratitude goes out to all the fine folks at Roberts Western World on Lower Broadway in Nashville, Tennessee, Music City, USA. Till next time, I'm Chuck Mead saying peace, love, and earnest tug.

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1: NBC News Radio, I'm Rob Martier. The United States is set to impose tough new sanctions on Iran. More from Lisa Carton.
2: Treasury Secretary Scott Bessent says he'll hold a news conference Monday to lay out the economic pressures the administration plans to impose on Iran and its key allies.
1: A 2028 presidential bid could be in the future for Senator Chris Van Hollen. Appearing on NBC's Meet the Press, the Maryland Democrat appears to be considering a potential presidential bid. The senator was also asked if Democratic Socialists should have a place in the Democratic Party. Van Hollen responded by saying they do as part of the debate. Another pro athlete is the victim of a burglary. Police say Cowboys star receiver CeeDee Lamb's house in Fairview was ransacked while he was away with the team during training camp. Authorities say one person entered through a broken window and stole several high-end items valued at more than $300,000. Rob Martier, NBC News Radio.
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3: Welcome to the Jason Coleman Show on WSM Radio, brought to you tonight by AMO Pianos. Tonight's show, I can't believe it was never number one. Jason is giving the Floyd Kramer piano treatment to a lineup of timeless country standards. You'll recognize every song, but not a single song in tonight's show ever reached number one on the charts. Prepare to be surprised. I'm Jennifer Herron. And now at the piano, here's your host, Jason Coleman.

Welcome to the Jason Coleman Show. So glad to have you back here in our living room once again for our family get-together, making some music and bringing back some memories, as always, here on our Sundays together. Now, in today's episode, we've got a very specific theme that we're following that's going to guide us through all these songs and deliver us, I think, some great music and some interesting trivia you can take with you after this show. Our theme today, I Can't Believe It Was Never Number One. Did you catch that? I can't believe it was never number one. That's what I'm confident each of you will be saying after every one of these songs because, you know, you think about it, most songs we consider to be country music standards have at some point been the number one song on the Billboard Hot Country chart. It makes sense. That's what these charts measure, how popular a song is. But in a twist today, none of these songs you're hearing from me today were number one country hits, yet they still have gone on to become classics. Pretty interesting. Like the song I just played for you, Amarillo by Morning, of course. George Strait has had 44 number one songs on the country chart, the most of any artist. But this song, which has of course become one of his signature songs, was not one of those number one songs. It actually peaked at number four in 1983. It was the very start of his career. He'd only had one number one to that point for Foolhardy Memory, but clearly the best was yet to come for the king of country music, and this song proved itself over time. Let's go back now for this next song to the earliest song on our lineup today of these never number one songs, all the way back to 1949. Now, this next one didn't make a big splash when it was released, but it's gone down in history as one of the greatest country songs of all time, written and performed by one of the greatest country songwriters of all time as well, Hank Williams.

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I'm Jason, and I'm glad you're here. Our next song that was never number one comes from another country icon. She recorded this song in 1966, and this is just right on the cusp of her breakout success. This song peaked at number two. It never reached number one, but it was her highest charting single up to that point, and it's since become one of her signature songs. Here she is, Miss Loretta Lynn.

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And now back to Jason for more of the show.

Delta Dawn, the debut single for 13-year-old Tanya Tucker in 1972. It peaked at number 6 on the country chart, but it put Tanya Tucker on a path that, a little more than 50 years later, would land her in the Country Music Hall of Fame. But Delta Dawn, iconic song we all know, you probably were singing along, never number 1. And that's our theme today here on The Jason Coleman Show. I can't believe it was never number 1. Really, I could not believe some of these songs were not at the top of the charts. But it goes to show the charts aren't everything. In the end, a great song is going to prove itself and withstand the test of time. And that's the case for all these timeless songs today, including this next song that was made famous by a fellow female country music Hall of Famer, one of the most celebrated and beloved artists in the history of country music. This next song climbed to number 4 on the country chart in 1971. It was never number 1. But when you think about Dolly Parton, you think of her coat of many colors.

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Up next here on our episode of songs that were somehow never number one hits, this song was from 2004, written by John Randall and the legendary Bill Anderson. It won Song of the Year at the CMA Awards in 2005, and it's been regarded as one of the greatest and saddest country songs of all time. Here are Brad Paisley and Allison Krauss singing Whiskey Lullaby.

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Our next song that was never number one here on this episode of the Jason Coleman Show is one of the greatest patriotic anthems of all time, one that through the years, probably every one of you listening have heard or sung along to or proudly stood up during this song. And I know we're in a day and age where everything can be made political, the song, the artist, anything, but that's not why I'm playing this song here on my piano. This one fits our theme perfectly. Even though everyone knows it, it was somehow never a number one hit. It peaked at number seven on the chart in 1984. But more than anything, it's just my simple way to honor our country, to honor our veterans, and to ask that through the craziness of our world today, that God would bless the USA.

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1: Sunday's nice weather will continue into Monday. I'm WSB4 First Alert meteorologist Dan Thomas. Sunday evening, temperatures in the 70s, mainly clear. Monday morning, low 62, most spots in the 50s. Low humidity into Monday afternoon, high 90. Tuesday, low 61, high 91. A few showers and storms on Wednesday. Get the latest on WSB4 on TV and the app as well.
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5: Welcome back to the Jason Coleman Show on WSM Radio, brought to you tonight by AMO Pianos. Tonight's show is a fun one. Our theme, I Can't Believe It Was Never Number One. Every song you're hearing in this episode is a song you've probably heard a million times in your life, but somehow, none of these songs ever topped the country chart. Now, if you've been listening since the beginning of the episode, I bet you've already said it to yourself a few times. I can't believe that song was never number one. And you will certainly be saying it after you hear this next song. It's no

All right, let's all say it together. I can't believe it was never number one. In fact, gentle on my mind, Glen Campbell peaked at number 30 on the charts in 1967. Of course, among all of its other accolades and awards, according to BMI, it went on to become the second most played radio song of all time, second only to Yesterday by the Beatles. All right, I'm heading back to my piano now for our next song that fits our theme for this episode of The Jason Coleman Show. I can't believe it was never number one.

Independence Day, Martina McBride. It climbed to number 12 in 1994 on the charts as Martina's career was just ramping up. So it was never number one, but it cemented itself as part of Martina McBride's amazing legacy. And it actually won Song of the Year at the CMA Awards of that year, 1995, for Gretchen Peters, who wrote the song. And I mean, honestly, a song like that, it just sounds like a number one song. How in the world did it not top the charts? Or I guess I should say it the proper way here for our theme. I can't believe it was never number one. I hope y'all are finding this interesting today here on the Jason Coleman Show. It's sort of a goofy idea, I know, but it's fun to go back through the history books and learn a little more about some of these great songs, especially songs like this that are so familiar and so beloved that we've heard many of us all of our lives. So it's sort of like Paul Harvey. We're finding out the rest of the story about these songs here today. Now, this next never number one may be the most shocking of all these today. The legacy of Patsy Cline has extended far beyond her lifetime, which was cut so tragically short. In her brief career, Patsy Cline had two number one country hits. This next song was not one of them. This one peaked at number two on the country chart. It could not break through Leroy Van Dyke's Walk On By, which was number one for 19 weeks during this time in 1961. This next song was written by Willie Nelson, and it featured my granddad, Floyd Kramer, and the Nashville A-Team on that iconic record. It was never number one, but you'd be hard-pressed to name a greater country song than this.

When you think about the great country groups of today, Little Big Town is one of the greatest. And this is the first song that comes to my mind, at least, when I think about Little Big Town. It was a top 10 hit in 2005, but it was never number one. Let's take a trip

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1: One more song in our episode of Never Number Ones here today on the Jason Coleman Show. And I came across a great write-up about this next song on the wonderful website, savingcountrymusic.com. So I'm going to actually read a little bit of the write-up for you right now to sort of sum up this next song and really to sum up the theme of our entire episode here today. They say, chart placements, annual sales, streaming numbers, and glowing reviews aren't the true testament to the importance of a piece of music. Time is. Over time, the fortitude of a song or album is tested rigorously, either becoming a product of its era and dated, or forged over a prolonged period to be rendered timeless. Vince Gill's song, Go Rest High on That Mountain, is one of the latter, rising to become one of those songs audiences will be listening to 100 years from now. It wasn't a hit when it was released in 1995. Go Rest High on That Mountain stalled at number 14 on the charts. And this was during the peak of Vince Gill's commercial era. 21 of the 23 songs Vince Gill released between 1990 and 1998 hit the top 10, including 11 songs that were either number one or number two. But Go Rest High on That Mountain was the outlier. But in 2023,

0: All right, folks, it's time for the best part of the Jason Coleman Show. Our special guest performer is up next, and tonight he's decided to introduce himself.
1: Ladies and gentlemen, would you please make welcome, it's me, Avery Kramer Coleman. This song is called Shepherd's Song. I learned it from piano lessons, and it's a beautiful song.

0: we liked that song.
1: We did like that song, Avery. Thank you so much. How about it for our 7-year-old wonder, my little boy, Mr. Avery Kramer Coleman, taking over the piano and taking over the show. What a guy. Whew. All right, as we start to wind things down here, thanks to all of you for tuning in to the Jason Coleman Show on WSM Radio. And thanks to our friends at AMO Pianos for making tonight's radio show possible. The Jason Coleman Show airs every Sunday night here on WSM Radio, but did you know that it's not only a radio show, but also an online TV show? You can watch the video version of tonight's episode and over 100 more episodes on Facebook or YouTube, or from my website at jasoncolemanmusic.com. Before we go, we've got one last song. And let's say it one more time all together. I Can't Believe It Was Never Number One. Now, most of you know what song is ahead if you're a regular listener, and I will say that I'll add an asterisk for this one because in 1972, Conway Twitty recorded this song with new lyrics he'd written and took it to number one on the country chart. In 1982, Emmylou Harris took Conway's words, flipped the gender, and took it to number one on the country chart again. But it still fits today's theme because when the original iconic version of this song debuted as an instrumental in 1960. It didn't even crack the top 10 on the country chart. It peaked at number 11, so it was never number one. And in fact, it was a bigger pop hit than country. This song made it all the way to number 2 on the Billboard Hot 100. Again, never a number one on that chart. But to this day, it's still the biggest selling country instrumental of all time. And it's my honor to close every episode of our show with my granddad Floyd Kramer's signature song. And so tonight I'll pull up his record from 1960 for us all to listen to. This is Jason Coleman signing off with Floyd Kramer's Last Date.

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Remember to visit jasoncolemanmusic.com for much more from Jason, including his albums, tour dates, and videos. I'm Jennifer Herron. Thank you for listening, and good night.

0: Hey, wake up with us on Monday, everybody. We have highlights from a weekend of Opry shows, including Carrie Underwood. Plus, we're going to be talking to Rock and Roll Hall of Famer John Oates this week. Alexandra Kay is stopping by. Kathy Mattea will be coming in. And Max McNown will be on the show. And that's just the beginning. So you don't want to miss any of it. It all gets started on Monday. The Kelly Sutton Show on WSM.
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3: NBC News Radio, I'm Rob Martier. President Trump is taking a swipe at Canada amid trade tensions between the two countries. The U.S. imposed tariffs against a wide range of Canadian goods that went into effect early Saturday after negotiators from both sides failed to reach an agreement. Crews are battling a fast-moving wildfire in northwest Nevada that is prompting evacuations. Nevada Governor Joe Lombardo declared a state of emergency as the Hawk Fire threatens more than 1,000 homes west of Reno. The blaze has burned over 10,000 acres since it began Saturday and is still 0% contained. A class action lawsuit filed in the Northern District of California alleges that the Aura Ring fitness tracker does not actually track user sleep as advertised. The suit alleges Aura's AI models are doing guesswork based on improper inputs and are taking advantage of desperate consumers who struggle with sleep. Rob Martier, NBC News Radio.
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5: Hello and welcome to the show. 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Music coming up in this hour from Blue Highway, the Appalachian Road Show, Benson, Brad Kaler, and Mineral Bluff Review, Bronwyn, and many, many others. 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We're going to head back to 2004 right now and revisit one from Larry Cordell and Lonesome Standard Time. This from Lonesome Skinner Time. Here's I Know a Little.

It has now been more than a quarter century since that album came out, announcing her return to bluegrass music in 2000. That's Rhonda Vincent, now known, of course, as the Queen of Bluegrass and a member of the Grand Ole Opry. Of course, Dolly Parton's Jolene. That from the album Back Home Again. Before that, from 1998, Ronnie Bowman, Will I Be That Lucky Man? And we're going to tie the past together with the present right now with a Reno Brothers classic. Here's Wyatt Ellis.

0: so you wanna rock? 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

Recorded live, as you could plainly hear, Blue Highway here on Into the Blue, Marble Town, from their East Tennessee State University recording. And before that, Buddy Melton kicked off this set with Some Other Small Town. Hey, speaking of Blue Highway, the Blue Highway Fest is coming up in Big Stone Gap, Virginia, October 8th through the 11th. Check it out, BlueHighwayFest.com. 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
5: Sunday's nice weather will continue into Monday. I'm WSB4 First Alert meteorologist Dan Thomas. Sunday evening, temperatures in the 70s, mainly clear. Monday morning, low 62, most spots in the 50s. Low humidity into Monday afternoon, high 90. Tuesday, low 61, high 91. A few showers and storms on Wednesday. Get the latest on WSB4 on TV and the app as well.
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That one's called Memories on the Moon. And a brand new one from Benson before that, Firsts and Forevers. 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

0: One thing all acoustic musicians know, there's nothing like the lonesome sound of a fiddle. 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

sound. I hope you do as well. Danny Burns here on Into the Blue and his newest single. For the folks at Bonfire, that one's called Fisherman's Blues. And before that, we heard Johnny Ray, the newest single from Bronwyn Keith Hines. I'm Terry Hurd, and we are going to push on through this hour and into the Vintage Hour right now with a little help from Alan Bybee, Sierra Hall, and Ronnie McCurry. Here's Uncle Herschel.

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1: NBC News Radio, I'm Rob Martier. Former Vice President Mike Pence says it's imperative that the United States keeps the pressure on Iran. Appearing on CNN's State of the Union, Pence also called for military assets to stay in the region to take action that he said will be inevitable. Authorities say a fast-moving brush fire that has burned over 13,000 acres outside Reno, Nevada, was caused by human activity. Firefighters have yet to contain the blaze, which is threatening around 1,000 homes and has caused evacuations for roughly 42,000 residents. The former Illinois sheriff's deputy convicted of fatally shooting Sonia Massey in her home in 2024 has died. Sean Grayson's attorney announced his death today. Another defense attorney had said at his sentencing in January that the former deputy was diagnosed with stage 3 colon cancer in 2023. In July, he was denied a medical release by the Illinois Prisoner Review Board. Rob Martier, NBC News Radio.
0: Wrapping up your weekend with the absolute best in bluegrass. Into the Blue with Terry Hurd continues now. WSM
2: Nashville. Hang on. We're heading back through the pages of time to the Vintage Hour on Into the Blue.

The Pete Goble and Leroy Drum Classic Circuit Rider, recorded there by the Country Gentleman, and that particular version can be found on the Vanguard Recordings. Before that, Lester Flatt, Earl Scruggs, and all the Foggy Mountain Boys gave us Reuben. I'm Terry Hurd, and we are into the Vintage Hour now. All great vintage bluegrass. We're going to head back to 1977 now with Tony Trischka from Banjoland, together here with Bill Keith and Bela Fleck. Here's Salt Creek.

0: Odd Rise, 1979, and one from the self-titled album, often referred to as the Biscuit album. Tim O'Brien doing the lead there, and boy, that was a favorite for many, many years, still is. Nellie Kane here on this all-vintage hour of Into the Blue. I'm Terry Hurd. A short break, and coming up, J.D. Crow and the New South, along with Charlie Moore and the Sawtooth Mountain Boys. Stay with us.
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11: Buckle up. We're heading back to 1975.

Charlie Moore from 1975 here on this all vintage hour of Into the Blue. Of course, Legend of the Rebel Soldier, a song the Country Gentlemen had a lot of success with. They released the version about 3 years earlier, 1972, from the award-winning Country Gentlemen album. We're going to stay in 75 a little longer now. Here's J.D. Crowe in the New South.

Oh, that came out in 1975. Recorded actually in 73 at the Boarding House in San Francisco, the Old and In the Way Band. Peter Rowan on lead, along with David Grisman, John Kahn, Vassar Clements on the fiddle, and Jerry Garcia on the five-string banjo. Knocking on Your Door. Well, now staying in 1975, here's the Sawtooth Mountain Boys with Faded Love and Winter Roses.

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2: From the Springer Mountain Farms Weather Center, here's your first alert forecast.
3: Low humidity will continue into the new week. I'm WSB4 First Alert meteorologist Dan Thomas. Monday start temperature 62, partly cloudy in the afternoon, high temperature around 90. Tuesday low 61, high 91. Wednesday a few more clouds, a few showers and storms, a little more mugginess, high 89. Get the latest on WSB4 on TV and the app as well.
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Earl Taylor and Jim McCall, who worked together for about a decade when they're called Home Across the Blue Ridge. That's actually a song Flattin' Scruggs brought to the Bluegrass Songbook, and you can hear their recording on the Live at Vanderbilt album. Well, speaking of Flattin' Scruggs, here they are right now with Blue Ridge Cabin Home.

0: That's a 2-minute and 56-second glimpse into one of the pieces of the foundation of bluegrass music. Lester Flat Earl Scruggs and all the Foggy Mountain Boys building the sound we know today. Of course, Blue Ridge Cabin Home. Short break. We'll be right back with David Grisman.
1: 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Six-time IBMA Banjo Player of the Year, Kristen Scott Benson.
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One there from David Grisman's incredible collection of straight-ahead bluegrass from the 80s, the double CD set. Home is Where the Heart Is, and a song that will forever be associated with the great king of bluegrass, Jimmy Martin. Tony Rice on the guitar there, J.D. Crow on that session as well. And speaking of the king of bluegrass, well, here he is right now with Living Like a Fool.

You can't think about that guy and not think about Tony Rice, who played his guitar right up until his passing in December of 2020. The late Clarence White, with all the Kentucky Colonels and a pioneering bluegrass flat picking cut that's called Listen to the Mockingbird. Well, we're just about out of time on this little walk through the Bluegrass Archives on the Vintage Hour of Into the Blue, brought to you each and every week by the folks at BluegrassToday.com, where you'll find all the breaking news and so much more online at your fingertips. 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We're heading to 1992 right now with the Johnson Mountain Boys. Here's There Goes My Love. There goes

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1: NBC News Radio, I'm Rob Martier. President Trump is taking a swipe at Canada amid trade tensions between the two countries. In a morning post on Truth Social, the president wrote that Canada wants the benefits of being a state without being one, adding that the country has charged farmers massive amount of tariffs for many years. A 2028 presidential bid could be in the future for Senator Chris Van Hollen. Appearing on NBC's Meet the Press, the Maryland Democrat said that he's kicking the tires on a potential run for the highest office. The senator was also asked if Democratic Socialists should have a place in the Democratic Party. Van Hollen responded by saying they do as part of the debate. A new study says common personal care products contain unlabeled toxic chemicals. The testing of over 110 items, ranging from shampoo to baby lotions, found evidence of unlabeled toxic chemicals in about 85%. Rob Martier, NBC News Radio.
0: Wrapping up your weekend with the absolute best in bluegrass. 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
2: And now, back into the Blue with Terry Hurd.

borrowing a vintage classic from Mark Knopfler. That's one called The Bug. Ashby Frank here on Into the Blue, getting things underway at another hour of the very best in bluegrass. I'm your host, Terry Hurd. So glad to be here with you and glad you're staying with us. We've got some good stuff coming up from the Kenny and Amanda Smith Band, Volume 5, Donna Hughes, and many, many others. But right now, Laura Lee Jones, here's Sun Can't Stop the Rain.

0: That's Andy Leftwich here on Into the Blue, and his tip of the hat to Andrew Jackson, also known as Old Hickory. And that song has enjoyed some 7 weeks on the BluegrassToday.com Top 30 National Airplay Survey, recently resurfacing when his full project Aced was released. I'm Terry Hurd, a short break, and we'll be right back with the Kenny and Amanda Smith Band.
1: 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Six-time IBMA Banjo Player of the Year, Kristen Scott Benson.
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4: 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Imani wouldn't be here if it wasn't for St. Jude, and I can't imagine a better place to be.
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three big weeks at number one on the BluegrassToday.com top 30 weekly national airplay survey. Great to see them back on top again. The Kenny and Amanda Smith Band here on Into the Blue. What a voice. That's called Tears of the Cherokee. Well, speaking of great voices and great songwriters, we're going to call on Donna Hughes right now. Been a while since we've heard a new one from her. Here's The Grass Ain't Greener.

0: That's a Craig Market original, one called Song for Jack, Volume 5, that featuring Glenn Harrell on lead, of course. And Donna Hughes before that with her brand new single, The Grass Ain't Greener. I'm Terry Hurd. We are deep into the blue right now, proudly brought to you each and every week by BluegrassToday.com. Check them out for all the latest news. And stick around. We've got a brand new one coming up from Chris Jones and the Night Drivers right after this.
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11: Low humidity will continue into the new week. I'm WSB4 First Alert meteorologist Dan Thomas. Monday's start temperature 62, partly cloudy in the afternoon, high temperature around 90. Tuesday, low 61, high 91. Wednesday, a few more clouds, a few showers and storms, a little more mugginess, high 89. Get the latest on WSB4 on TV and the app as well.

It's All Cool One, as promised. Chris Jones, together with all his fabulous night drivers, and their brand new single that's called Deeper Call. Well, right now, a guy you can see live this October if you make your way to the Blue Highway Fest in Big Stone Gap, Virginia, that is, October 8th through the 11th. Here's Tim Stafford with his brand new single. It's doing quite well on the charts. Here's Right Amount of Wrong.

Jay Lee Roberts here on Into the Blue, a song that debuted at number one for her. Enjoyed, well, to date anyway, 11 weeks on the chart, four of those at number one. I'm putting you out of my misery. All right, we're going to revisit one from the late, great Herschel Sizemore now. Here's the Mayberry Flash.

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0: Ah, two big number ones in a row. The Woodbox Heroes there with Cross the Line. And before that, the Appalachian Roadshow with the song that actually debuted at number one on the Top 30 National Airplay Survey, Della Jane's Heart. And that's all our time for this edition of the broadcast. My name is Terry Hurd. It's been a pleasure spending some time with you here. And please accept my invitation to join me right back here at the same time and spot next week for more of the very best in bluegrass on Into the Blue.
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2: NBC News Radio, I'm Rob Martier. President Trump is taking a swipe at Canada amid trade tensions between the two countries. In a post on Truth Social early Sunday, the president wrote that Canada wants the benefits of being a state without being one, adding that the country has charged farmers massive amount of tariffs for many years. Authorities say a fast-moving brush fire that has burned over 13,000 acres outside Reno, Nevada, was caused by human activity. Firefighters have yet to contain the blaze, which is threatening around 1,000 homes and has caused evacuations for roughly 42,000 residents. Nevada Governor Joe Lombardo declared a state of emergency for Washoe County as the Hawk Fire grew quickly Saturday. The American Federation of Teachers has launched a national back-to-school boycott of Target. The AFT says it's boycotting the retailer for not condemning ICE operations in Minnesota, where Target's headquarters is based. Rob Martier, NBC News Radio.
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I'm Zach. 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Lexi's using a couple more of her PTO days, so you got me tonight and tomorrow, and I promise Lexi will be back, because I can't stay up all night every night, right? 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

0: if we're talking about a heartache, it would be you.
1: It would be you. It's Gary Allen on 650 AM WSM, the home of Late Nights with Lexi. I'm Zach Bennett, sitting in for Lexi for another couple nights with you. Loretta Lynn singing about herself. She's a coal miner's daughter.

0: Little Big Town's going to be at the Grand Ole Opry next week, Wednesday night, September 2nd, and Thursday night, September 3rd. 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
5: Low humidity will continue into the new week. I'm WSB4 First Alert meteorologist Dan Thomas. Monday start temperature 62, partly cloudy in the afternoon, high temperature around 90. Tuesday low 61, high 91. Wednesday a few more clouds, a few showers and storms, a little more mugginess, high 89. Get the latest on WSB4 on TV and the app as well.

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0: 650 AM, WSM. Young Love and Saturday Nights. That's Chris Young. He's back with us at the Opry on September 9th, which is just, what, about a week and a half from now? 2 weeks? I can't keep up, right? It's 2 weeks from now. Two and a half. Being up this late's messing with my head, y'all. September 9th. Just put it on your calendar. Put it in your phone. Chris Young's going to be here for Face the Fight Night at the Grand Ole Opry. I promise it's going to be a good time. Hey, the Mavericks are going to be at Ryman Auditorium Friday, December 4th and Saturday, December 5th. And WSM has your chance to win tickets to that Friday night show, Kelly Sutton Show, and On Air with Aaron all week long. 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
2: NBC News Radio, I'm Tammy Trujillo. Former Vice President Mike Pence says it's imperative that the U.S. keeps the pressure on Iran. During an interview with CNN's State of the Union, Pence also called for military assets to stay in the region to take action that he said will be inevitable. This comes as the White House has said it plans to impose the toughest sanctions in history on Iran and its key trading partners as the six-month conflict continues. Top Iranian officials have promised a devastating response to any new economic sanctions. Authorities say a fast-moving brush fire that's burned over 13,000 acres outside Reno, Nevada, was caused by human activity. Firefighters are working to control that blaze. It's threatening some 1,000 homes and has caused evacuations for roughly 42,000 people. A new study has found links between recreational drug use and the risk of strokes. Cocaine was tied to nearly double the risk of stroke, amphetamines to more than double the risk, and cannabis with a 37% increase. Tammy Trujillo, NBC News Radio.
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Don't come a looking at Jackson Dean at 6:50 a.m. WSM, the radio home of the Grand Ole Opry. I'm Zach Bennett. A song for a late night if there ever was one. Maybe not on a Monday morning, though. Ain't going down till the sun comes up.

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WSM Radio, the home of the Grand Ole Opry for more than 100 years now. I'm Zach Bennett, glad to be with you on Late Nights with Lexi. Lexi has another couple days off, so you're stuck with me a little longer. Here's Vince. Someday is on 650 AM WSM.

0: 650 AM WSM, Luke Combs, Days Like These. Good morning. I'm Zach Bennett. It's Late Nights with Lexi, and I'll be hanging out with you for another couple of nights. I thought Lexi was coming back. She was here on Sunday for the Fringe, and now she's gone again. It's fine. It's fine. I get a lot of work done overnight when I'm here. Sometimes I don't have people stopping by my desk all the time when I'm the only person here. Coming up tomorrow night, though, officially, which Tuesday night, tomorrow might be Monday to you mentally, but tomorrow technically is Tuesday. And on the Tuesday night Opry, we will have Riders in the Sky, Rhonda Vincent, the Whites are all going to be here as Opry members and special guests, Clay Walker, Home Free, Anna Graves, and the Opry debut of Will Mosley. It all happens Tuesday night, the 25th of August. Opry.com is where you get your tickets, and you can hear it live beginning at 7 Central on 650 AM WSM.
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5: Low humidity will continue into the new week. I'm WSB4 First Alert meteorologist Dan Thomas. Monday start temperature 62, partly cloudy in the afternoon, high temperature around 90. Tuesday low 61, high 91. Wednesday a few more clouds, a few showers and storms, a little more mugginess, high 89. Get the latest on WSB4 on TV and the app as well.

0: 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We're waking up
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1: 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It's Late Nights with Lexi. I'm Zach Bennett hanging out with you for the next couple nights. 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

0: Got a little U-time. Scotty McCreary, 6:50 a.m. WSM. I'm Zach Bennett. Coming up later this morning, the Kelly Sutton Show is back on the air beginning at 6 a.m. Max McNown going to be in studio later today. 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
2: NBC News Radio, I'm Tammy Trujillo. The U.S. is set to impose tough new sanctions on Iran. Treasury Secretary Scott Bessent says he'll hold a news conference on Monday to lay out the economic pressures the administration plans to impose on Iran and its key allies. The White House describes the measures as the toughest sanctions in history. A 2028 presidential bid could be in the future for Senator Chris Van Hollen. Appearing on NBC's Meet the Press, the Maryland Democrat said he's kicking the tires on a potential run for the highest office. Van Hollen said he doesn't think the Democratic Party's answered the call about how they'll make sure the economy works for the working people. Tyra Banks' lawyers are responding after Netflix asked a judge to dismiss her defamation lawsuit over the docuseries Reality Check, Inside America's Next Top Model. Banks claims the show used selective editing to create a false narrative about her role in controversial moments from America's Next Top Model. Tammy Trujillo, NBC News Radio.
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0: Chase Matthew on 650 AM WSM. I'm Zach Bennett in for Lexi Carter. We got a Wednesday Night Opry coming up this week. Performances from Opry members Daly and Vincent, plus Charlie McCoy. Special guests Home Free, Brandon Wisham will be here, Ward Davis, May Estes, and the Opry debut of Mountain Grass Unit. I think it's Brandon Wisham's Opry debut as well. Two debuts in one show. Be here for it. 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The only place you can hear it live is right here on the radio, 650 AM WSM.
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4: Low humidity will continue into the new week. I'm WSB4 First Alert meteorologist Dan Thomas. Monday start temperature 62, partly cloudy in the afternoon, high temperature around 90. Tuesday low 61, high 91. Wednesday a few more clouds, a few showers and storms, a little more mugginess, high 89. 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

Rebecca Lynn. That's Brian White. 6:50 a.m. WSM. I'm Zach Bennett, playing music from all generations of country. In for Lexi Carter tonight with George Strait. Ace in the Hole on WSM.

0: Tim McGraw, 6:50 a.m. WSM. Take Tim's advice and mine. Marry you a Southern girl if you can. I'm Zach Bennett. Glad to be with you on this Monday, officially Monday morning, in for Lexi Carter on Late Nights with Lexi. I think she's going to be back with you on Wednesday. But later on tonight, Monday nights, is Heart of the Night with Dan Kelly, an all-new listener-driven show where real people, real stories, and timeless country music come together in one great radio show. 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
1: Hey, wake up with us on Monday, everybody. We have highlights from a weekend of Opry shows, including Carrie Underwood. Plus, we're going to be talking to Rock and Roll Hall of Famer John Oates this week. Alexandra Kay is stopping by. Kathy Mattea will be coming in. And Max McNown will be on the show. And that's just the beginning, so you don't want to miss any of it. It all gets started on Monday. The Kelly Sutton Show on WSM.
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4: NBC News Radio, I'm Tammy Trujillo. President Trump is taking a swipe at Canada amid trade tensions between the two countries. In a post on Truth Social, the president wrote that Canada wants, quote, the benefits of being a state without being one, adding that the country has charged farmers massive amounts of tariffs for many years. This comes after U.S. tariffs against a wide range of Canadian goods went into effect early Saturday after negotiators from both sides failed to reach an agreement. Kyle Kirkwood is the winner of the Freedom 250 Grand Prix in Washington, D.C. President Trump waved the green flag to start Sunday's race, and Transportation Secretary Sean Duffy waved the checkered flag at the finish after 147 laps. Nearly 25 years since the September 11th attacks, a new genetic genealogy technology has positively identified the remains of a victim from the World Trade Center site. It's a first-of-its-kind discovery that the city is calling a breakthrough. Tammy Trujillo, NBC News Radio.
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I'm Jack Bennett in for Lexi with Brad Paisley.

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6:50 a.m. WSM, the radio home of the Grand Ole Opry. Lady A wants to know why you don't take them downtown anymore. Might be the parking. It's just gotten ridiculous. It's hard to find parking, and it's expensive. So I suggest if you are going to go downtown, take a Waymo. They're kind of fun. I know a lot of people don't like them, but if you've ever ridden in a car without a driver, it's actually kind of fun. And a little scary, too.

0: bar none. It's Jordan Davis, 6:50 a.m. WSM, the radio home of the Grand Ole Opry. I'm Zach Bennett. We got a Grand Ole Opry star who's coming to the Ryman to do a full show for you on March 12th. His name, Travis Tritt. 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
7: Low humidity will continue into the new week. I'm WSB4 First Alert meteorologist Dan Thomas. Monday's start temperature 62, partly cloudy in the afternoon, high temperature around 90. Tuesday, low 61, high 91. Wednesday, a few more clouds, a few showers and storms, a little more mugginess, high 89. Get the latest on WSB4 on TV and the app as well.

0: 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We're waking up
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0: Keith Urban, where the blacktop ends, on 650 AM WSM, the radio home of the Grand Ole Opry. I'm Zach Bennett. 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
1: Hey, wake up with us on Monday, everybody. We have highlights from a weekend of Opry shows, including Carrie Underwood. Plus, we're going to be talking to Rock and Roll Hall of Famer John Oates this week. Alexandra Kay is stopping by. Kathy Mattea will be coming in. And Max McNown will be on the show. And that's just the beginning. So you don't want to miss any of it. It all gets started on Monday. The Kelly Sutton Show on WSM.
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8: NBC News Radio, I'm Tammy Trujillo. The U.S. is set to impose tough new sanctions on Iran. Treasury Secretary Scott Bessent says he'll hold a news conference today to lay out the economic pressures the administration plans to impose on Iran and its key allies. Canadian Prime Minister Mark Carney says Canada is at war with the U.S. after trade talks collapsed with the Trump administration. U.S. tariffs against a wide range of Canadian goods went into effect early Saturday after negotiators from both sides failed to reach a deal. A humanoid robot developed by Chinese smartphone maker Honor beat the 100-meter world record held by Usain Bolt. China's state broadcaster reported that the robot ran the 100-meter dash in 9.32 seconds. The run beat the 9.58-second men's 100-meter world record set by Bolt in 2009. The run was during a test event for the second humanoid world robot games in Beijing Saturday. Tammy Trujillo, NBC News Radio.
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He's the newest member of the Grand Ole Opry for a few more weeks anyway. 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Good morning. I'm Zach Bennett. It's Late Nights with Lexi. Lexi has the morning off again. She'll be back with you on Wednesday. Here's Vince, Never Knew Lonely, at 6:50 a.m. WSM.

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0: Eric Church, Hands of Time at 6:50 a.m. WSM. Good morning. I'm Zach Bennett in for Lexi Carter. And more than 100 years after signing on, WSM Radio still making history. 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
4: Low humidity will continue into the new week. I'm WSB4 First Alert meteorologist Dan Thomas. Monday's start temperature 62, partly cloudy in the afternoon, high temperature around 90. Tuesday, low 61, high 91. Wednesday, a few more clouds, a few showers and storms, a little more mugginess, high 89. Get the latest on WSB4 on TV and the app as well.

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You can't line dance to this song. It's a little too slow. Here's Tricia.

0: an entire industry around the people who wrote the songs. I'm Zach Bennett. 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
8: Nashville. NBC News Radio, I'm Tammy Trujillo. Canadian Prime Minister Mark Carney says Canada is at war with the U.S. after trade talks with the Trump administration fell apart. U.S. tariffs against a wide range of Canadian goods went into effect early Saturday after negotiators for both sides failed to reach an agreement. The U.S. is putting new, tougher sanctions on Iran. Treasury Secretary Scott Bessent says he'll hold a news conference today to lay out the economic pressures the administration plans to impose on Iran and its key allies. President Trump referred to it as an economic D-Day for the Islamic Republic. NAACP President Derek Johnson's condemning reports that the Navy is considering renaming the USS Doris Miller after President Trump. Johnson called the alleged discussions an insult to military service members and the legacy of Miller, a Black World War II hero who earned the Navy Cross for his actions during the attack on Pearl Harbor. Tammy Trujillo, NBC News Radio.
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4: Low humidity will continue into the new week. I'm WSB4 First Alert meteorologist Dan Thomas. Monday start temperature 62, partly cloudy in the afternoon, high temperature around 90. Tuesday low 61, high 91. Wednesday a few more clouds, a few showers and storms, a little more mugginess, high 89. Get the latest on WSB4 on TV and the app as well.

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2: Nashville. NBC News Radio, I'm Michael Kastner. President Trump is taking a swipe at Canada amid trade tensions between the two countries. In a Sunday post on True Social, the president wrote that Canada wants the benefits of being a state without being one, adding claims that the country has charged farmers massive amounts of tariffs for many years. This comes after U.S. tariffs against a wide range of Canadian goods went into effect early Saturday after negotiators from both sides failed to reach an agreement. Thousands of people are under evacuation orders in Reno, Nevada, as a fast-moving wildfire threatens the northern part of the city. Around 42,000 people have been ordered out because of the Hawk Fire. It's 0% contained. The summer surge of COVID-19 cases in the U.S. is underway. More from Tammy Trujillo.
3: The Centers for Disease Control says infections are on the rise in nearly every state, with the biggest uptick in the South and West. Data collected through wastewater shows that cases seem to be lower than this time last year.
2: Michael Kastner, NBC News Radio.
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5: I'm WSMV4 First Alert Meteorologist Melanie Layden. A refreshing start to our day with lower humidity that will stick around through the afternoon. Highs today back in the mid to upper 80s. We'll have plenty of sunshine. It will turn warmer as the week goes on. Highs will climb back to the 90s by tomorrow. We do see some isolated showers and storms return on Wednesday.
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1: Yesterday, I was in the grocery store, and I just happened to find myself in the wine aisle. 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

0: Brooks and Dunn this morning as we get started on a fine Monday. Welcome in, everybody. It's Kelly Sutton and Annie Nye. Good to see you.
1: Good morning.
0: Okay, so we're going to do something really fun this week. I'm excited about it. It is Strange Music Week. So we're focusing in different elements of music that, I don't know, might be considered kind of out there. Today, we're talking about the weirdest songs you love. This is a big category.
1: It's so wide because right. It could be weird to you sure. that I like a song, or it could just be weird in general that I like a song.
0: Right. And it could be that it's like a weird song,
1: right.
0: like one of those really far out there ones. Or again, maybe it was like a sleeper hit. So category is pretty wide open here. But yeah, weird songs that you love, the weirdest song that you love. You can let us know. We're going to open up the phone lines this morning, 615-737-9650. Also, we'll start streaming at 7 o'clock. So you can join us over on socials, Instagram, Facebook, TikTok, and YouTube. Those are all the places that you can find us as we stream 7 to 10. But good morning. We got a lot on the way. Thanks for joining us. Get another cup of coffee.
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0: beginning of a brand new week. You're starting it off right, listening to WSM. Good morning, friends. Thanks for joining us. Kelly and Aina are holding down the fort this morning. Charlie Matos is hopefully on the way in soon. We're waiting to see.
1: If he makes it from his plane.
0: If he makes it from his plane. He's been in New York, so he's had a fantastic weekend. We had a great weekend at the Grand Ole Opry, by the way. 4 shows with Carrie Underwood. So we're going to rewind to the stage of the Opry and bring you some of that, just in case you missed it. Today is the weirdest songs that you love. The first one that came to my mind was Fish Heads. When I say that, do you know what I'm talking about,
1: Annie? Don't
0: okay.
1: know Fish Heads.
0: So I don't remember what year this was. Had to be like early 90s, late 80s, early 90s. But there is a song called Fish Heads. And I had a very good friend, Melissa Jasper, and her older brother and his friend were playing that song. And that's how I heard it for the first time. I think the only reason I liked it or even thought it was cool was because 2 older guys were playing it. So, you know, you've got that whole vibe of like, oh, if they like it, then I'm going to like it.
1: Classic.
0: Especially because the older brother's friend, Mark, was cute.
1: Right. Kelly had a little crushy.
0: He was so cute. So, yeah, Fish Heads.
1: That's a good one.
0: It's...
1: Oh. Fish heads. Here it is.
2: Fish heads. Eat them up, yum.
0: Does it make
1: That's
0: sense?
1: That's what your crush liked?
0: That's what they liked. It was weird, Annie. It was a weird time.
1: Oh
0: I don't know what to tell you. I don't understand why that is forever in my memory banks. I could lose my keys. I could lose my wallet. I could lose just about anything that I own. I will always remember the lyrics to fish heads, roly-poly fish heads, eat them up, yum.
1: Like that's and so that's a different route than I was gonna go because okay. I could bring up Dumb Ways to Die, which is a great song. And
0: okay.
1: It's a
0: also a weird
1: British
0: song.
1: Train safety song, I believe.
0: Oh, I love it. I love it.
1: I'll sing it for you later.
0: Okay. Weirdest songs that you love. Tell us what they are. You can give us a call, 615-737-9650. Also join us. We're gonna start streaming at 7 a.m.

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1: Don't look at the... 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
4: Good Monday morning. This is Holly Thompson with your WSMV 4 News Update. This morning, Metro Police are searching for the shooter who opened fire from a moving car, killing a 16-year-old Nashville student. Cameron Frierson was 16 years old and a junior at Hunters Lane High School. And now police are offering a cash reward as they try to track down whoever shot and killed him. Police say it happened just after 10:30 Friday night. It was near 25th Avenue North and Herman Street, right across from Pearl Cone High School. A football game there had ended already, but police say most people had left. But witnesses say someone inside a white sedan with tinted windows opened fire. Cameron was hit multiple times and later died at Vanderbilt. His family says he worked two jobs and Friday was actually his only night off that week. He'd been looking forward to going to the football game with friends. This morning, Metro Police say the motive for the shooting still under investigation. If you have any information, you're asked to call Crime Stoppers. You can remain anonymous and still qualify for the cash reward being offered. As students return to Hunters Lane High School this morning, MNPS says additional support and grief counseling will be available for students and staff. Nashville's East Bank project could soon be closer to becoming reality. Tomorrow, East Bank Development Authority is expected to vote on a $300 million funding. That's for the massive project. The money would help pay for affordable housing and new parks. The authority is also expected to vote on an agreement with TPAC to design and build Victory Avenue. The meeting starts tomorrow at 9 o'clock. We will let you know what they decide. And big news for Walmart shoppers. Starting today, some stores will begin offering tap to pay. Hey, the company plans to roll that option out to all its stores and Sam's Clubs in the U.S. by the end of the year. It'll be available at its gas stations by the middle of next year. Customers can also add their Walmart, their Sam's Club, and OnePay cards to their digital wallets. You can follow updates on these stories and the latest on your First Alert forecast. 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
4: A refreshing start to our day with lower humidity that will stick around through the afternoon. Highs today back in the mid to upper 80s. We'll have plenty of sunshine. It will turn warmer as the week goes on. Highs will climb back to the 90s by tomorrow. We do see some isolated showers and storms return on Wednesday.

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7: A salute to the musical genius of Ray Stevens is coming to the Opry House on November 9th with performances by Jamie Johnson, Ronnie Millsap, Colin Ray, Mark Wills, Ricky Skaggs, Gretchen Wilson, Larry, Steve, and Rudy, the Gatlin Brothers, and many more, with special appearances by Nancy Jones, Mickey James, and Jerry the King Lawler, hosted by Cletus T. Judd, a once-in-a-lifetime event honoring country music legend, comedian, and entertainer Ray Stevens, November 9th at the Opry House. 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

0: ABC News Radio, I'm Michael Kastner. Evacuations have been ordered in Reno, Nevada as a fast-moving wildfire threatens the northern part of the city. Around 42,000 people have been ordered out because of the Hawk Fire, which is still 0% contained as of Sunday night. President Trump is blaming Canada for trade tensions between the two countries. In a post on True Social early Sunday, the president wrote that Canada wants the benefits of being a state without being one. This comes after U.S. tariffs against a wide range of Canadian goods went into effect early Saturday after negotiators from both sides failed to reach an agreement. Canada has announced reciprocal measures. The Bonnaroo Music and Arts Festival is taking a break. More from Jennifer Kuiper.
1: Organizers say the event will be, quote, taking a much-needed year off in 2027. It comes after severe storms in mid-June hit its grounds for the second straight year. Severe weather disrupted the final day, forcing the festival to cancel the event.
0: Michael Kastner, NBC News Radio.
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4: I'm WSMV4 First Alert meteorologist Melanie Layden. A refreshing start to our day with lower humidity that will stick around through the afternoon. Highs today back in the mid to upper 80s. We'll have plenty of sunshine. It will turn warmer as the week goes on. Highs will climb back to the 90s by tomorrow. We do see some isolated showers and storms return on Wednesday.
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5: It's Monday. Hello and welcome in, everybody. Happy Monday. Happy to have you along for the ride. We are inside our Simply Superior studio here at the Acuff House on the Opry Plaza. Annie Nye is here. We have good friend Chuck. He doesn't have on his shirt that says Chuck now, but you know, that's what you're going with.
6: Kind of fabulous is how Renee described it when I got home.
5: She liked the shirt.
6: Yeah, she did like the shirt. Well, first she said, does it say Chick? I said, oh no, it says Chuck.
5: It kind of looked like Chick.
6: Yeah. And then I turned around, she goes, hippo. She goes, oh, this is really kind of fabulous. She goes, fabulous. But then she says, you're not wearing that on the plane, are you?
7: Yeah, I don't know where you sport it, but
5: it's there.
7: It's a good time.
6: The fair.
7: Right.
5: Yes. Jeff Roberts is upstairs pushing buttons. We are live streaming all around. Yeah. In case you missed it, last week we had a thrift store challenge, and Annie found the most perfect shirt for Charlie.
6: I could wear it in NASCAR. I think there's a few wrestling. There's a few good venues I could take that to.
5: When's the last time you've been to a wrestling match?
6: You know, I used to go all the time in Miami.
5: Did you really?
6: Yeah, because I got to be good friends with the WWE promoter, Jerry Briscoe, who used to be a legendary wrestler in and of himself. So we had free tickets to give away. They'd bring back the wrestlers on occasion. Yeah.
5: That's awesome.
6: Because one of our talk show hosts loved wrestling. So once every couple of months, they would come in. So yeah, I got to meet Nikolai Volkoff and the Iron Sheik.
5: Did you meet Jerry the King?
6: Jerry the King Lawler, I met here.
5: You did.
6: I was so excited when I heard he was going to be a part of the Ray Stevens big honoring night we're doing in November. Yeah,
5: we got to make sure we're there.
6: Well, I kid you not. The morning he was in studio, I got more questions from staff members who never ever came to the studio about whether they could come and get a photo with Jerry the King Lawler.
5: That's so cool.
6: Yeah.
5: That is really cool. Well, we're glad you made it back from New York. We were worried there for a second.
6: Well, I have to tell you, there was a part of me that I kept looking at my phone, hoping I would get a Southwest update that my flight had been canceled and I would get one more free day in New York, but that never happened. Yeah. I came back when I was supposed to.
5: There's a moment where you're like, oh, great, bonus time. And then you kind of go, I have a real world job and I got to get back to it at some point.
6: I know.
5: So
6: I did already check to see if there was still availability at our hotel, and there was.
5: So okay, good.
6: It would have been fine flying back this morning.
5: You were covering all your bases.
6: But I'm here.
5: Yes. Well, I'm glad you made it back. Mm-hmm. We're going to get an update on everybody's weekend coming up in just a little bit. And we are also going to give you a chance to win tickets. We're giving away tickets this morning to the Mavericks. Mm-hmm. They're going to be at the Ryman December the 4th. Tickets for their show will be for the December 4th, but they have 4th and 5th on the books at the Ryman. And if you know our

0: Kelly's Country Time Machine answer this morning, then you are going to win some tickets. So that's all coming up. We're going to rewind to the stage of the Grand Ole Opry this morning. She was in town four shows over two nights. I mean, she really put in the work this weekend. It's Carrie Underwood talking about her hometown of Shakota, Oklahoma.
1: So I am from a very small town in Oklahoma, about 3,500 people, and quite frankly, I think that's a bit of an overestimate. Where I grew up, though, is like, I wouldn't choose any place else on this planet. Just good, hardworking people. Grew up on a cattle farm. Went and tried out for American Idol. After all of that rigmarole awesomeness was over, I came off the show and wanted to start writing. We started listening to songs, and I got in the room with just some of the, best writers that have ever graced the presence of Nashville, Tennessee. And naturally, they're like, well, what do you know? And I'm like, I know Shakota, Oklahoma. And we wrote a song about it, and we're going to do it. So you'll get to know where I'm from, I think, a little bit with this song.

0: We're on fire for Carrie Underwood. We actually learned this morning how to say the hometown. I have always said Chakota. I think Bill always said Chakota.
1: Yeah, I'm not good with the Native American names. I only say it because I've heard it that way. But she said it
0: Chakota.
1: Chakota, yes.
0: And when she said it on stage, I was standing on the side of the stage and I was like, I have been saying it wrong this entire time. And then I said, play it back, Charlie, because I want to make sure I say it right. And sure enough, Chakota.
1: Yeah. We have a couple of towns in Rhode Island that I'm assuming have some sort of Native American history, like Pawtucket. Woonsocket,
0: sure.
1: You know, those kind of things.
0: Yeah.
1: But, you know, we just say Woonsocket and Pawtucket, you know.
0: You've changed it at some point.
1: Yeah.
0: I was trying to think, what did we have? Oh, we have, there's like a big festival that they do in Madison, and I can't think of the name of it. It'll come to me here in a minute. But it has a very strange name. Mm-hmm. And I grew up with that, and I was like, huh.
1: Indiana.
0: Yes.
1: Okay.
0: Indiana has a lot of Native American names around and different, especially around like Indianapolis. There are a lot that are around that area. So nothing is stranger than demon brewing, though. I mean, I came to town and I saw Demumbrian and said it wrong on the news.
1: Yeah.
0: My second day here.
2: Then and it's a pass, I feel like, if it's your second day.
0: I was on the news and I said demon brewing. And then I felt the air leave the studio. Yeah. And
1: I think it was almost like they were waiting for you to say it.
0: Yeah.
1: Because someone could have told you or should have told you.
0: Sure.
1: But let's see how she does.
0: Let's see how she handles. And Ashley Webster was the other anchor that was with me.
1: Right.
0: And he was British.
1: Mm-hmm. Oh, I remember Ashley.
0: You remember Ashley?
1: I do remember Ashley, yes.
0: Ashley was here and anchored our news for years at Fox 17, but had an English accent. So I just turned and looked at him and I said that wrong, didn't I? And he said, yes, you did. And I said, you know who the new girl is, don't you? And he said, I sure do. But it was so funny because with his English accent, when he would say Smyrna, it sounded like he hated Smyrna.
1: Smyrna. Yeah. Well,
0: he would say the truck flipped over in Smyrna.
1: I know.
0: And I'm like, Ashley, that's great.
1: Well, it's actually I-24 we hate. Smyrna we're fine with.
0: Yeah,
1: so.
0: We like Smyrna.
1: My second day in town, I remember being in the newsroom and answering the phone call over at WLAC and having to ask Jerry Minchow. I was like, Jerry, there's a caller who wants to know about this fire in, it sounds like the place is shovel full. And he goes, I think he means Shelbyville. I'm like, oh, okay.
0: Shovelful. Oh my gosh.
1: Shovelful.
0: That's so
1: I literally
0: funny.
1: Thought he was saying shovelful. Yeah.
0: Yeah. I love that. That's amazing. All right. So we're talking about weird songs this morning. So it's I think today is National Weird Song Day.
1: It is.
0: Strange Song Day.
1: International Strange Music
0: International.
1: Day. Along with National Peach Pie Day and National Waffle Day.
0: Oh, I have got the most perfect tie-in to that we had over the weekend.
1: Okay.
0: I'll tell you about it.
1: All right.
0: But weird songs, Annie and I were discussing. Mine was fish heads.
1: Roly poly fish heads.
0: Yes, fish heads, eat them up, yum.
2: So that's like a song. That is a song. That's not a commercial or.
0: No, it was a legitimate song.
1: Oh, yeah.
0: Had a music video that went with it.
1: Oh, yeah. You wouldn't believe how many streams fish heads has on like Spotify.
0: I can't tell you the artist. I don't know what it was from. I don't remember the year.
1: Barnes & Barnes.
0: Really?
1: 1976. So that would have been right in your,
0: I mean, it was like early 80s that I remember hearing it. So I think it was a cult classic that like started.
2: We don't have to hear it. Don't worry.
1: No, we're not going to hear it. I was just seeing how many streams.
0: Okay.
1: Well, it's in the millions, I think.
2: Well, that's insane.
0: Okay. Yeah. All right. Well, there you go. So if you have a weird one, let us know. 615-737-9653.
1: I'll tell mine in a little bit, but you will know it. You don't know it by the title or who did it, but once I start humming it, you will instantly know it. Absolutely, yes.
2: I don't know if anyone's going to know mine, but I've got a good one.
1: Okay.
0: Oh.
1: All right.
0: Oh, I like it. All right, we're going to be playing our time machine coming up in just a little bit, so get ready for that. If you know Kelly's Country Time Machine, then you could win tickets to go see our friends, the Mavericks. That's going to be at the Ryman. You want to do it now?
1: Speaking of the Mavericks.
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0: It's Weird Music Monday, everybody. Welcome in. Today is International Strange Music. So if you have some strange tunes back in the back, what was the one that we were talking about our kids loved? It's Raining Tacos. Was that it?
1: Oh, yeah. Renee hated It's Raining Tacos. I liked It's Raining Tacos.
0: Yeah. And we might play some of these coming up for you.
2: I don't know that one.
1: You would? Really?
2: No, yeah. Like I've never heard that. Okay. Do you guys know what does the fox say?
1: Yes. Oh, Jackson was so.
0: That absolutely qualifies, 100%.
1: You know who did a country version of that? Rebecca Lynn Howard.
0: Did she really?
1: Yeah, and someone else did a country version of ding ding ding ding ding ding ding ding ding ding
0: ding. I love how we just keep going. Ding ding ding ding ding ding. Do we remember the rest of it? Not really. Do you?
2: Probably. Oh, I know that he does other animals like whoop whoop whoop whoop whoop whoop whoop whoop. I don't know what animal that is.
0: I just want that out of context. People are like, hey, what's your morning show like? And it's just that. Ding, ding, ding, ding, ding, ding, ding, ding, ding.
2: What Does the Fox Say was a classic.
0: Okay. It really was. It was great. What year did that come out? Do you know? I thought you might have had it pulled up.
2: 2012 is my guess.
0: Something around
1: there. Oh, yeah. That's right. Yeah.
0: Is it? Oh, okay, great.
2: I'm going to look it up right now.
0: All right, looking it up. Hey, coming up just a little bit, we are going to do Kelly's Country Chime Machine. So if you know the answer to the song that we're looking for, it is not What Did the Fox Say? Just going to put that out there for you. But this song is one that I think people, it might be stumping. Like this one might stump people for a little while.
1: Okay.
0: Just because it's a duet and it's famous, but not as famous as the most famous duet from this couple. We'll leave it at that.
1: Wow.
0: So that's coming up after we rewind to the stage of the Grand Ole Opry. We're going to rewind to the stage of the Opry right now. Are we listening to Ernest and Lucas Nelson? All right, it is. Time is a Thief, and you're hearing it this morning on the Kelly Sutton Show.

0: love hearing those two together, Ernest and Lucas Nelson, on the stage of the Grand Ole Opry doing Time is a Thief. That song is just beautiful and so fitting for both of them. And Lucas sounds so much like his dad. When he comes in there, I'm like, is that Willie? Oh, that's Lucas. But love those two together. Again, Lucas and Ernest on the stage of the Grand Ole Opry. Okay, let's hop in the time machine. We fired it up. We put a bunch of trash in the flux capacitor. There you go. Thank you.
1: I thought it was flux capacitor.
0: Is it?
1: Is it flux?
0: Flux capacitor. You might be right.
1: Marty!
0: We're heading into... We're getting close to 88 miles an hour right now.
1: Is that the magic speed?
0: It's magic speed. This was a number one song in 1985. So now you have the date. The song is a duet between two country legends who both had incredibly long careers. The title describes something that can survive heartbreak, distance, and the test of time. And... this is one of the songs that they had together. They've had two duets. One of them is super popular that everybody knows and everybody can sing and is probably a karaoke classic. Mm-hmm. And this was the follow-up. So this was their second duet that became very popular, just not as popular as the first. So there you go. 1985, duet between two country legends. They both had incredibly long careers. The title describes something that can survive heartbreak, distance, and the test of time. Country music queen and legendary artist together in 1985. Do you know the song and the artist? Let us know. 615-737-9650. And if you do, then you're going to see the Mavericks in December. So call us right now, everybody. And we got a song for you right now as well. Let's play it.
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11: Good Monday morning. This is Holly Thompson with your WSMV 4 News Update. This morning, Metro Police are searching for the shooter who opened fire from a moving car, killing a 16-year-old Nashville student. Cameron Frierson was 16 years old and a junior at Hunters Lane High School. And now police are offering a cash reward as they try to track down whoever shot and killed him. Police say it happened just after 10:30 Friday night. It was near 25th Avenue North and Herman Street, right across from Pearl Cone High School. A football game there had ended already, but police say most people had left. But witnesses say someone inside a white sedan with tinted windows opened fire. Cameron was hit multiple times and later died at Vanderbilt. His family says he worked two jobs, and Friday was actually his only night off that week. He'd been looking forward to going to the football game with friends. This morning, Metro Police say the motive for the shooting still under investigation. If you have any information, you're asked to call Crime Stoppers. You can remain anonymous and still qualify for the cash reward being offered. As students return to Hunters Lane High School this morning, MNPS says additional support and grief counseling will be available for students and staff. Nashville's East Bank project could soon be closer to becoming reality. Tomorrow, East Bank Development Authority is expected to vote on a $300 million funding. That's for the massive project. The money would help pay for affordable housing and new parks. The authority is also expected to vote on an agreement with TPAC to design and build Victory Avenue. The meeting starts tomorrow at 9 o'clock. We will let you know what they decide. And big news for Walmart shoppers. 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The company plans to roll that option out to all its stores and Sam's Clubs in the U.S. by the end of the year. 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
12: I'm WSMV4 First Alert Meteorologist Melanie Layden. A refreshing start to our day with lower humidity that will stick around through the afternoon. Highs today back in the mid to upper 80s. We'll have plenty of sunshine. It will turn warmer as the week goes on. Highs will climb back to the 90s by tomorrow. We do see some isolated showers and storms return on Wednesday.
0: WSM, who am I talking to this morning?
13: Speaking of Doug.
0: Hi, Doug. Where are you calling from?
13: Well, I'm calling from Cincinnati, Ohio.
0: Oh, my goodness. What's going on in Cincinnati?
13: Well, got a beautiful fall-like weather this morning. Really cooled down here. Nice.
0: I love that. Okay, Doug, do you know the answer that we are looking for this morning?
13: Well, I'm going to give it a shot. How about Islands in the Stream by Kenny and Dolly?
0: Okay, you got Kenny and Dolly. That is correct. It's not Islands in the Stream.
13: Right. Okay.
0: What? Well, tell me if you know. Do you know any other duets between them?
13: I do, but I'm stationed right now. I'm sorry.
0: Well, I'll tell you what. You got it half right. What do you say, Charlie? Okay. Charlie's going to come in. What do you think?
14: All right. I'm being generous, I guess, on this Monday.
0: Okay.
14: But I hung up on Doug by accident. So,
0: Doug!
14: Doug in Cincinnati. I'm being benevolent, but call me back.
0: Doug in Cincinnati, Ohio. You are the winner of tickets to see the Mavericks. You knew Kelly's Country Time Machine. You knew half of it. Dolly and Kenny. And I knew this one was going to be a little tricky because everybody's going to go Islands in the Stream.
14: Right.
0: This was Real Love. That was the follow-up. You remember they had Islands in the Stream. I think that was 83. Mm-hmm. This was 1985. It did go to number one. And you are winning tickets this morning, my friend Doug, to see the Mavericks. It's going to be at the Ryman Auditorium this coming December 4th and 5th. James Otto is out guest vocalist with them.
14: As well as Emily West.
0: Yeah. So great show. Tickets are on sale right now at Ryman.com if you want to go see that. But thank you, Doug, for listening in Cincinnati, Ohio. You know, I was once in Miss Teen of Cincinnati.
14: I don't recall you living in Cincinnati.
0: That wasn't a requirement.
14: Really?
0: Huh. Nope.
14: Okay.
0: It was the next, like, I could have been in Louisville or Cincinnati because I was in a tiny small town that was like an hour and a half this way and an hour and a half that way. So I was in Miss Teen of Cincinnati.
14: Wow.
0: And placed top 10. Just saying.
14: That's pretty strong.
0: Pretty strong.
14: Yeah.
0: For not even living there.
14: I don't think I've been top 10 in anything ever, no matter what.
0: It was so great when they were announcing everybody's hometowns and they're like, you know, Westchester and all the little suburbs that are around Cincinnati. Yeah. And they're like, Kelly Sutton from Hanover, Indiana. Boo. And everyone's like, boo. Who's it hurting?
14: Indiana, ringer.
0: Interloper. What's happening? All right. Kenny and Dolly. This is from 1985, the follow-up to Islands in the Stream. Here is Real Love. You're hearing it this morning on WSM.
14: Doug, call us back.

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1: 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And welcome back, everybody. We finally got in touch with our winner this morning. Thank you to Doug in Cincinnati for calling back.
5: He appreciated my benevolence.
1: He really did.
5: Yes.
1: That was nice.
5: You know, benevolence is not an easy word to say on a Monday morning with only one cup of coffee.
1: Benevolence.
5: Yeah, because you want to almost say elephant in there. Benevolent.
1: Can I tell you something that we struggled with last night? And this is very funny. Tell me the writer, the author, the famous playwright that wrote Hamlet.
5: Shakespeare? Is this a trick?
1: No.
5: Okay, all right.
1: So
5: William, by the way,
1: we were
5: curious.
1: Saying Shakespeare, but you know how like you say something so many times and then it doesn't sound correct?
5: Oh, yeah.
1: So it was coming out at times Shakespeare.
5: Oh, Shakespeare.
1: Shakespeare. And I was like, wait, did we say Shakespeare? Because Reese is doing a monologue from Shakespeare. And then I actually had to go to ChatGPT and make them say it because I'm like, I'm in my head about this. I know it's Shakespeare. Mm-hmm. I know it is. But we've said it so many times, and now I'm second guessing everything.
6: You've already got me second guessing.
1: I guess
6: for one second there, I was like, Shakespeare.
1: Fear. It's not fear. Yeah. It's fear.
6: Shakespeare.
1: Shakespeare. Yes. Okay.
5: Shakespeare.
1: So now we all know. But also, I think it's just one of those things that when you have it in your head as a certain way for a number of years, Chacanuda.
5: Oh, yes.
1: Then it just sticks, even if it's not right.
5: I have a hard time saying it properly now. So.
1: And now I know Carrie's place is Chacota, mm-hmm. not Chacota.
5: I was doing commercials one time for sunglasses, and they were blue blocker, and they were polarized. And I kept saying polarized, and I couldn't. My brain just wouldn't hear the difference.
1: Yeah.
5: I'm saying, what am I saying? You're saying polarized. I'm saying, what is it? It's polarized. I'm like, what's the difference? I'm saying the same thing. And they go, no, you're not saying the same thing.
1: The group.
5: I still say it wrong, obviously.
1: The group that strikes fear in my heart every time that I have to announce them.
5: Oh, I know. Flatland.
1: Flatland?
5: Yes.
1: Cavalry.
5: Yeah, yeah. It's not
1: cavalry.
5: Biblical.
1: Yeah, cavalry.
5: It's not Jesus.
1: It's so hard for me not to say.
5: Calvary.
1: Calvary.
5: Yes.
1: Cavalry.
5: It's people riding in on horses. Not,
1: I know, but
5: not
1: in my head, like literally. Yeah. And when they are at the Opry, and I hope that Cleto is listening this morning because I love them and I love their songs, but it's just in my head. I'm like, don't say it wrong. Mm-hmm. That's the worst feeling in the world. Don't say it wrong. Yeah. And then you do
5: One of my all-time favorite movies, and maybe the best, along with Almost Famous, one of the best movies ever about music and bands is Tom Hanks's about the Wonders.
1: The Oneaters?
5: The Oneaters, yes, That Thing You Do. Yeah.
1: And you know, I don't think I've ever seen it all the way through.
5: Oh gosh, it's so great. It's the scene where they hear their song on the radio for the first time is one of the most joyous things. Like Liv Tyler trying to mail the envelopes in the mailbox and licking the stamp at the last second and hearing the song and throwing the whole stack. It's just great.
1: Oh, man. Yeah. Okay, now
5: But the Oneaters, though, right? Yes.
1: The Oneaters. Yeah. Well, good morning. Thanks for being with us this morning. Let us know where you are listening or watching from. You can put it in the chat. Also talking about those strange songs. So anything weird like that, throw it in there. We want to hear it this morning. Some of these are great. I love when you get one and you're like, I forgot all about that.
5: Oh, yeah.
1: But it's Raining Tacos was a big one for a while.
5: Yeah, we listened to Raining Tacos. Jackson was big into What the Fox Say as well. Yeah. So
1: There's more on the way. Right. Hey, later on, 8 o'clock hour, Max McNown is stopping by.
5: Mm-hmm.
1: He's going to be in with us.
5: Yeah, very excited. You know, he sold out both shows at the Ryman, which was really cool, back in April. Made his Opry debut a couple of years ago as well, and got a brand new album coming out later on in September.
1: Very
5: cool. A lot to talk to him about. Yep. And then Daniel Donato's coming in. He's got a record out coming in out this Friday, doing back-to-back nights at the Ryman. And it's called "From Ryman to Roberts." And it is a 5-LP box set of the entire Ryman show and then the after-party acoustic set at Roberts.
1: Oh, that's really cool.
5: Yeah, really great.
1: So cool. Mm-hmm. All right. So that's your morning for you. We got you all lined up. Don't go anywhere. We're going to play some Vincent Mason for you right now. Vincent's new song with Stella Lefty, by the way, is amazing. I'm really loving them together. So Stella's making her Grand Ole Opry debut on September 2nd. Tickets are on sale, opry.com. Go get them. Right now, here's Vincent with Wish You Well.

0: You heard it here, Vincent Mason with Wish You Well. You are listening to WSM this morning. It is International Strange Song Day, or Weird Song Day, whatever you want to call it. And we're talking about weird songs we used to like. Charlie has one that he swears we're going to know.
1: Oh, you'll know it for sure.
0: I don't know if I will. We
1: used to do a late night show on the weekends at my college radio station where we'd play like long, weird, atmospheric kind of things.
0: Okay.
1: And I fell in love with it then. And then I realized, oh, that's why I know this song. But I think the full version of it is like incredibly long, like 12 or 13 minutes, right? But the opening little part of it is the part that everybody knows. It's
0: okay.
1: by an artist named Mike Oldfield, and it's called Tubular Bells.
0: I don't know it.
1: You ever seen The Exorcist?
0: Oh, that's it? It's the music from The Exorcist?
2: I don't know. Maybe he's humming it wrong.
0: Oh.
2: Maybe not. I don't know for sure. But I just think, like, I don't recognize.
1: I know for sure.
0: Have you seen The Exorcist?
2: Yeah. I'm a scary movie. Is he doing it well?
0: I knew it. If it was wandering down the street, I'd be like, what's he singing? But since he gave us the setup for it, then yeah, I know what it is. But it's okay. You know what?
1: People know.
0: 75%. That's what I'm going to give you. Passing grade. It's passing grade. It was good. It was good. Here's another one. Do you remember Pac-Man Fever?
1: I mean,
0: there was a song called Pac-Man Fever.
1: Really?
0: Did it
1: have like the Pac-Man theme?
0: I don't remember all of that one.
2: Was that Pac-Man?
1: Yeah. That might have been Miss Pac-Man.
0: I think that was Miss Pac-Man.
2: Yeah. Oh, yeah. Miss Pac-Man's like...
0: People have already tuned out. At this point, everyone's like, yeah, all right. Enough with the weird noises. This is too much for everybody. Putting on the Ritz by Taco. Do you remember that
1: one? Oh, I remember Putting on the Ritz. That was actually a big, big hit. Yeah, that was a big hit.
0: Mm-hmm. Yeah, that was great. And then another one, She Blinded Me with Science.
1: Oh, Thomas Dolby. She blinded me with science.
0: These are great.
2: I know none of these.
1: Yeah. I actually played a lot of these on my college station. These are all like, a lot of these are like early 80s.
0: I can see that. All right.
1: She Blinded Me with Science.
0: If you have a great one, let us know. 615-737-9650. You can give us a call this morning. Yeah. Also, tell us in the chat.
1: And listen, on the stream, back me up on this. You knew it was The Exorcist, right? My singing was good enough.
0: Yeah.
1: They're going to back me up on it.
0: You tell us what you think.
1: All right.
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15: Nashville. NBC News Radio, I'm Michael Kastner. Canadian Prime Minister Mark Carney says Canada is at war with the U.S. after trade talks collapse with the Trump administration. U.S. tariffs against a wide range of Canadian goods went into effect over the weekend after negotiators from both sides failed to reach an agreement. In response, Carney said, "We're not prepared to compromise Canada's sovereignty," and added, "You're at war when you're attacked, and we got attacked." The U.S. is set to impose tough new sanctions on Iran. Treasury Secretary Scott Bessent says he'll hold a news conference today to lay out the economic pressures the administration plans to impose on Iran and its key allies. White House described the measures as the toughest sanctions in history.
16: What is happening to me?
15: Spider-Man continues to dominate at the box office. Sony's Marvel adventure, Spider-Man Brand New Day, raked in $39 million in its fourth weekend of release. Michael Kastner, NBC News Radio.
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17: I'm WSMV4 First Alert meteorologist Melanie Layden. A refreshing start to our day with lower humidity that will stick around through the afternoon. Highs today back in the mid to upper 80s. We'll have plenty of sunshine. It will turn warmer as the week goes on. Highs will climb back to the 90s by tomorrow. We do see some isolated showers and storms return on Wednesday.

0: even hot. All right, it's a Monday. Yes, it is. We're drinking some coffee. We hope you are too. Good morning. Welcome in.
1: I need another batch, I think.
2: Yeah.
0: We might all need another batch. Charlie flew in from New York. We had a big weekend here at the Grand Ole Opry, four shows. Carrie Underwood celebrated with our friend Connie Smith. Connie Smith, 61 years.
1: Yeah, and just turned 85.
0: I didn't realize she's the only female that has celebrated 61 years. Last year, she went into a class of Loretta Lynn, and there was one other female that had
1: Jeannie Pruitt,
0: that celebrated 60 years of Opry membership, but now she's surpassed that at 61 years.
1: Yep, and of course, Whisperin' Bill, the all-time great. Yeah. I think it was 65. It was 65 this summer, back in July, right?
0: Yeah,
1: isn't that That's cool? just crazy, right?
0: It was awesome. Mm-hmm. So, great weekend overall at the Grand Ole Opry. Thanks for coming out. Thanks for everybody who was sending us little DMs. People were taking pictures and sending them to me. Thank you for being a part of that.
1: In fact, tomorrow morning we'll do a rewind and hear Connie with Peace in the Valley right about this time.
0: It was great.
1: Yeah.
0: It was great.
1: Gary Miller saying, good morning. When I first moved to Nashville, I did not say Demumbrin correctly either. I think they don't want us to acknowledge the demon that causes all the traffic.
0: That's so true.
1: And Ann this morning said, hope you guys had a great weekend. High school football started back in her hometown. You got high school football starting soon too.
0: Yeah, it was Saturday night.
1: Oh, well, it's already happened. And?
3: How fun.
0: What a fun game.
1: That means you lost.
0: We lost.
1: Oh. Well, how were the dancers? How was
0: great.
1: The
0: Great. Yeah. They looked great.
1: That's the important thing, right?
0: I mean, you know, when you're a dance mom, you're like, go team. Look at the girls. They look great. That was a really clean
1: How
0: turn.
1: Bad was the game? Was it really bad?
0: It was terrible.
1: Oh, wow. Because they're not normally bad, right?
0: Well,
1: They've played for state championships,
0: have they
1: not?
0: They've won multiple state championships. Yeah. About 2 years ago.
1: This is CPA in Nashville, by the way.
0: About 2 years ago, a rule was passed that only affected our school in the entire state.
1: Are you serious? Like they targeted your school?
0: One school was targeted.
1: Okay.
0: Us. All right. And it moved us into the next bracket.
1: Oh, now you're playing the bigger schools.
0: So now we played, like our school maybe has 500 and we played a school that had 2,500.
1: Who beat you?
0: It was Oakland.
1: Oh, Oakland wins all the time.
0: And they were massive.
1: Oh, Oakland's
0: they
1: great.
0: Were incredible. I think it was like 52 days.
1: Yeah, Oakland is really good.
0: It was, it was a trouncing. But
1: do you guys ever play like NBA or Ensworth or are those?
0: Yes, and so some of those happen like later in the season. Right. But yeah, we're playing some really big, huge schools.
1: Okay. Does the dance team travel? Do they go to the road games? Oh, okay, so you don't have to make the trips like the university school in Memphis or anything like that.
0: Correct. Okay. And we're kind of thankful.
1: Okay.
0: So, that's a lot. Right. We have people that are joining us this morning. We have Rosa from Brazil. Good morning to you.
1: Bom dia, Rosa.
0: Bom dia or buenos dias?
1: Well, they speak Portuguese. So
0: I would say
1: bom dia.
0: Oh, I didn't know that.
1: Yeah.
3: Wow.
0: Okay, that's amazing. Judy has joined us this morning. Good morning. Enjoyed listening to the Opry this weekend. We have Sheila from Lafitte, Louisiana.
1: Not Lafitte.
0: I think it's Lafitte.
1: Okay, you might be right. Oh, like Jean Lafitte.
0: Sheila, you tell us. Yeah. And then Sherry from Wenatchee, Washington. Because we've been talking about all the weird pronunciations. I think it's Wenatchee. It's W-E-N-A-T-C-H-E-E.
1: Yeah. The great state of Washington. Maybe please welcome to the Grand Ole Opry.
0: It might be Wenatchee. So, Sherry, you tell us how to pronounce it. But yeah, these are the fun cities that we're looking at. And again, not Demon Bruin, but Demumbrian. You're exactly right.
1: Anybody commented on my tubular bells? Probably not. Okay. They just don't want to hurt my feelings, apparently. So.
0: You know, no. I think that it's okay. Well, we're just going to go down that road, are we? We're just going to keep doing it until we hear it.
1: Until I'm right.
0: Charlie is...
1: You may be hearing tubular bells for the rest of the week until someone says, I knew that was from the episode.
0: I knew that's what it was. If you have weird songs you want us to talk about, put them in the chat. We would love that. Or you can give us a call at 615-737-9650. Max McNown is on the way in. He's going to join us here in just a few minutes. Mm-hmm. Right now, we're rewinding to the stage of the Grand Ole Opry. This was Marty Stewart. Man, he brought the house down. The whiskey ain't working anymore.
4: Somebody say, we

0: One more time. Marty Stewart and the Fabulous Superlatives.
1: Let me
0: and
1: tell
0: Brady
1: you.
0: And Brady making his grand old opera debut over there.
1: There you go. Okay, so let me tell you about who was on Pedal Steel. So Brady, and his last name is escaping me, he made his grand old opera debut on Pedal Steel, and he was fantastic. So I saw him earlier in the night. We were standing in line to get food, and Rhonda Vincent was with us, and he said, "Hi, Rhonda. My name's Brady, and I met you." And he told her, you know, when he met her before, but you could tell he was just so excited and nervous to be there. And then he walks out on that stage and he sat down, and I mean, he crushed it. He did such a great job. But then Marty called him out, and at one point he said, "My mom's here." And Marty's like, "Where's your mama?" And she stood up in the audience. We put a spotlight on her, and she was crying, and it was just the sweetest night.
2: Brady Gandy.
1: Mm-hmm. And he was fantastic. So well done, Brady. And thank you, Marty, for calling attention to his mama, who was out there in the audience crying happy tears of joy, seeing her baby boy up there on the stage of the Grand Ole Opry. But that was a fun, fun night.
2: Yeah, of course, it was a Carrie Underwood double night as well. Yes. We had two shows. So you are both, I mean, I love Carrie as well, but I put you a notch higher on Carrie Underwood fandom and knowledge an obsession than me. So I want you to choose. Would you pick first show or second show if you could only hear Carrie sing the song once?
1: Okay.
2: First show, Good Girl, Wine After Whiskey, Jesus Take the Wheel, I Ain't in Shakota Anymore. Second show, Two Black Cadillacs, Thank God for Hometowns, Ghost Story, Something in the Water.
1: It was second show. But first I got show. To see both because...
2: No, it's like you would pick second show if you could only pick one.
1: Yeah.
2: Okay.
3: I would pick first show, but my favorite song is Two Black Cadillacs, but I would be giving it up. I would give it up to see Jesus Take the Wheel.
2: Oh, I love Something
3: Good
2: in the
3: Girl,
2: Water, though.
3: That I love. Yeah. And Wine After Whiskey.
1: Such a good deep cut. Right?
3: I don't know. That one's vocally incredible. I would love to see that.
1: It was such a fun night. And she said...

0: Like, so she did 4 shows. Every set was different. 16 different songs. Mm-hmm. And I have a friend, Allie. Shout out to Allie if she's watching this morning. She went to every show.
1: Are you serious?
0: Yeah, Allie was at every show.
1: Oh, so Saturday was wasted. Someday when I stop loving you, out of that truck before he cheats. And then the second show was Southbound. Don't forget to remember me. Cupid's got a shotgun and blown away.
0: Wow.
1: Kind of a theme there.
2: I don't know, though. Now I'm
0: like a show 3.
1: Because Wasted is my favorite Carrie Underwood song.
0: I kind of love, show 3 might have been my, yeah. I don't know. It's hard to say. I don't know.
1: Well, they're all good.
0: They're
1: How's
0: all
1: that?
0: Great.
1: Go to all of them. Have you ever done that? Have you ever seen somebody like back to back? Well, that would, I mean, that's truly a commitment. That's back to back to back to back. But
0: I saw Kenny Chesney when he was in Massachusetts. Uh-huh. What is it?
1: Foxborough.
0: Thank you.
1: Not Boston.
0: I didn't want to say Boston because I knew I'd get yelled at and I couldn't remember.
1: I don't yell at you anymore. I just look at you disappointedly.
2: What's worse?
0: Not mad. I'm just disappointed. Yeah. I saw him back to back.
1: Really?
0: When we were there.
1: Okay. Mm-hmm. Annie, have you ever seen anybody back to back?
2: No, not unless I actually did one time see Carrie Underwood, both her performances.
1: Like first show, second show?
2: Yeah.
1: Oh, that's good. Yeah. I love that.
2: Yeah, no one else.
1: Okay.
0: Mm-hmm. Right. I mean, there is something special about it, though, when you know that the set list is going to be different and you're like, I'm getting a totally different show.
1: Oh, yeah. I saw Billy Joel 3 straight nights on the Bridge Tour in Miami.
0: Wow.
1: Yeah, the second show was one row behind Christie Brinkley and Alexa Ray. Alexa had the big earmuffs because she was like 2.
0: Baby.
1: Yeah.
0: Baby Alexa. Yeah. So now that you've seen Bruno Mars twice because you saw him here.
1: I did.
0: And then you just saw him at
1: MetLife Stadium. Yes.
0: What do you think?
1: Not a fan of MetLife Stadium. It was fine, but a little generic.
0: Okay.
1: They need better signage. We walked around a lot trying to find escalators. Wasn't the easiest thing to find.
0: Okay.
1: But anyway, okay. And I'm pretty good at stadiums. I mean, I brag on myself a little there. They were both great. Now, we had better seats here. The weather was much better in New York. Ray was a better opener, New York. So there were lots of, they were both equally enjoyable.
0: Okay.
1: Yeah, Renee would love both of them.
0: I was going to say, did Renee have a favorite?
1: Nashville, just because we were in the 4th row.
0: Yeah.
1: Yeah.
0: I could see that.
1: Yeah.
0: Yeah.
1: But they were
0: both
1: great.
0: I'm jealous that you got to see him.
1: She now wants to see him a 3rd time.
0: Tell her to call me. I'll go. I'll go with her.
1: All right.
0: That's what we're talking about. Seeing your favorite artist more than once.
1: Would you buy her ticket too?
0: They are kind of pricey.
1: And plane flight. This is the reason why.
0: Hell no. I got a kid going to college.
1: Okay,
0: I can't
1: do
0: that. Hey, Max McNeil's all the way in just a little bit. You are listening this morning to The Kelly Sutton Show on WSM.
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0: Good morning, everybody. Monday. Here we are talking about weird songs. We got a good one for you coming up in just a little bit. So if you have strange ones, today is International Strange Song Day. Also International Peach Pie Day.
1: Yeah. And International Waffle Day.
0: Okay. So I have to tell you about something that I had. Annie, get excited. Waffle. You need this in your life. We went to another Broken Egg Cafe, mm-hmm. had a little brunch, mm-hmm. limited menu. They had... It was French toast, but it was like peach pie French toast. Mm. So think French toast with peach filling all along the top,
1: yeah.
0: and like a honey butter, ooh. And then a crumble. It was absolutely ooh. One of the best things that I've ever eaten.
1: They do a little dusting of the confectioner's sugar.
0: Yeah. A little powdered sugar on the top. Nice crispy bacon on the side. Delish. Mm-hmm. So if you're going to celebrate Peach Pie Day today, you can always do it with like a deconstructed peach pie. That's what mm-hmm. I called it. I said, that's what this is, basically. Okay, coming up, we are going to rewind to the stage of the Grand Ole Opry. Mm-hmm. It's Jamie Johnson with Last Honky Tonk, and you're hearing it this morning on WSM.

0: That was our friend Jamie Johnson on stage of the Grand Ole Opry. Love hearing him anytime that he's there. He's a good time. So we're talking about weird songs because today's like International Weird Song Day. Mm-hmm. And I thought of this. Every time I think of this song, though, I think of Avery Anna.
1: Yes, because she used to sing it in her granddad's truck.
0: Yes.
1: Right? Yes.
0: So we're going to play one of our favorite weird songs for you right now. And then on the backside of that, we're talking to Max McNown. This is Dirty Old Egg Sucking Dog.

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10: Good Monday morning. This is Holly Thompson with your WSMV 4 News Update. This morning, Metro Police are searching for the shooter who opened fire from a moving car, killing a 16-year-old Nashville student. Cameron Frierson was 16 years old and a junior at Hunters Lane High School. And now police are offering a cash reward as they try to track down whoever shot and killed him. Police say it happened just after 10:30 Friday night. It was near 25th Avenue North and Herman Street, right across from Pearl Cone High School. A football game there had ended already, but police say most people had left. But witnesses say someone inside a white sedan with tinted windows opened fire. Cameron was hit multiple times and later died at Vanderbilt. His family says he worked two jobs, and Friday was actually his only night off that week. He'd been looking forward to going to the football game with friends. This morning, Metro Police say the motive for the shooting still under investigation. If you have any information, you're asked to call Crime Stoppers. You can remain anonymous and still qualify for the cash reward being offered. As students return to Hunters Lane High School this morning, MNPS says additional support and grief counseling will be available for students and staff. Nashville's East Bank project could soon be closer to becoming reality. Tomorrow, East Bank Development Authority is expected to vote on a $300 million funding. That's for the massive project. The money would help pay for affordable housing and new parks. The authority is also expected to vote on an agreement with TPAC to design and build Victory Avenue. The meeting starts tomorrow at 9 o'clock. We will let you know what they decide. And big news for Walmart shoppers. Starting today, some stores will begin offering tap to pay. pay. The company plans to roll that option out to all its stores and Sam's Clubs in the U.S. by the end of the year. It'll be available at its gas stations by the middle of next year. Customers can also add their Walmart, their Sam's Club, and OnePay cards to their digital wallets. You can follow updates on these stories and the latest on your First Alert forecast. 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
11: I'm WSMV4 First Alert meteorologist Melanie Layden. A refreshing start to our day with lower humidity that will stick around through the afternoon. Highs today back in the mid to upper 80s. We'll have plenty of sunshine. It will turn warmer as the week goes on. Highs will climb back to the 90s by tomorrow. We do see some isolated showers and storms return on Wednesday.
12: Welcome back, everybody. You are watching and listening to the Kelly Sutton Show on WSM. We're also streaming all around the world this morning, and we welcome in Max McNown. How you been?
13: I'm good. A little tired. I don't know how you do this. I don't know how you go so early. I guess just enough caffeine. Yeah.
12: Cheers.
13: Oh, man. On the road, I've been on a late schedule.
12: Oh, so. I bet.
13: Yeah.
12: I bet. And you have been tearing up the road, man.
13: Yeah. It's just got done with 3 months of tour. So
14: summer vacation.
13: Yeah. Summer vacation. Yeah.
12: Such a great name.
13: That name ended up coming back to bite me, didn't it? Oh, my goodness.
12: So you need a vacation from your summer vacation.
13: Oh, my gosh. Yeah. And there's not one in the books yet. So we are, we're just moving forward. But yeah, the summer vacation tour was hilarious because it ended up raining at almost every show that I played.
12: Oh.
13: I was like, this is a very summer vacation of us.
12: Yeah, but you know, that happens. And there's a lot of outdoor. So, like, I know the lightning rule. If there's lightning, then it's, 15 minutes, I think, for every strike or something.
13: I think it depends on the state. Because there was something like when we were in Montana, lightning struck, I think, over 7 miles away. And as long as it didn't get beneath that, I may be wrong about the exact statistic. But basically, Montana was very like, hey, play the show at your own risk. Mm-hmm. I mean, if you want to play, you play it. Those Montana folks were not afraid. and then I would say... Boise, Idaho was pretty close to getting shut down mid-set.
12: Whoa, of the
13: lightning.
12: Really?
13: Yeah, lightning struck, I think, I want to say 5 miles away. Okay. And as it got closer, I heard over the, in my ears from Luke, my mix engineer, he was like, there's a chance that I'm going to have to call you off the stage right now, and we'll just have to hope that we can go back out. And luckily, we never had to do any of that, so we were good.
12: Okay, so I need to know, how aware are you? Obviously, when they're talking to you in your ear, but you're on the stage.
13: Yeah.
12: Are you seeing it around you? What are you thinking? Like, what's going through your head?
13: In Boise, I saw it in the distance. I saw lightning strike, but I've never... I don't know. This is probably going to be a quote that gets quoted when I eventually get struck by lightning, but I've grown up very... I've been around it a lot, you know, so I it doesn't really scare me that much. Now there is the question of safety for the fans, and that's why I just listen to state regulations and whatever supposed to follow, because I don't want somebody to get hurt at my show, you know? So that's why I definitely see the reason for canceling, but there's something so special about pouring rain and playing a show. It is an amazing feeling.
14: Everybody remembers it.
13: Yeah,
14: it's the one show you always remember.
13: One of the live performance I remember most of anybody ever is Iris Goo Goo Dolls.
14: Uh-huh.
13: And when they sang In the Rain. Mm-hmm. That's one of the coolest videos I've ever seen on stage of anybody. And so I love when it rains. But my band members may feel differently.
14: Yeah.
13: the equipment. I just have an acoustic guitar and a mic. And
12: The equipment getting waterlogged is really not.
13: I'm sure that's not super fun.
12: No. Well, congratulations on all the good stuff coming too,
13: because
12: we got a new album coming out September 25th.
13: Yes, we do.
12: It's called Leave on a Light. September 25th, we get new stuff from Max McNown. Mm-hmm. You've just been like on this incredible high, it seems like. Have you been able to soak it in?
13: I do my best. I've definitely been a little bit lacking on the front of journaling lately. I definitely preach that a lot, mm-hmm. and I try to remain consistent, but I haven't written in it in about 2 weeks, and so I need to get back on it, because when you get your thoughts down on paper, it really helps you kind of dissect what you're feeling, the emotions you're feeling. It's an outlet, just like writing a song is for me,
12: yeah.
13: to just write in my journal about what I'm feeling, what I went through, what I, you know, how I felt about it. So I need to get back on that. But
12: do you have a yeah. separate journal for song ideas? So like song ideas and then journal, or
13: song ideas sometimes will come from something I happen to write right. in my journal. Huh. But if they do, they make it into my notes page on my phone. So that's where yeah. I keep all my, I've just the most eclectic notes page of crazy, some poetry, some single words, some melodies that I'm just humming into a voice memo. My notes page is really weird, but my journal is more for my mental health, and then songwriting is, you know, trying to tell stories and relate experiences.
14: Is it actually the process too of taking a pen or a pencil and putting it to paper? As because you could dictate it too, right?
13: Yeah, I would assume. Yeah. I feel like I should try that and see if that does something different. Uh-huh. I've been writing on my phone or a laptop uh-huh. for my entire yeah. career, so I don't know. It definitely. You know, when you're writing out thoughts in the journal, it helps. So maybe that would yeah. kind of channel some yeah. good emotion yeah. in a songwriting experience. I don't think I've ever written a song in a studio on paper before, actually.
14: Really?
13: Now that I think about that.
12: Oh. Yeah.
13: Just a laptop.
12: Yeah. Have you ever written out the lyrics for somebody if they were doing like an
13: auction sure.
12: thing?
13: Yeah, oh my gosh, yeah. We cool. were just talking about the binder that we wrote. So for our vinyl that we're doing for Leave on a Light, I hand wrote the lyrics of every song on the record, and I did not, when I agreed to that, I was like, yeah, that sounds good, cool. It was like 8 hours at Honest Coffee Roasters sure. in Franklin, just Katie and I sitting down. She's literally there for emotional support, and I'm just writing and writing and writing for about 8 hours straight. And it was brutal, because when you make a mistake, it's
14: you want it to look right. Yeah,
13: yeah. Yeah, I don't want a bunch of erase scribbles, and I wanted it to be clear.
12: That's hard.
13: So yes, I have written my lyrics many times, and also lots of tattoos. People love to get tatted with certain lyrics, especially a lot more free.
12: How does it feel when you know someone is about to ink themselves permanently with something that you wrote?
13: You know, if it's in a pretty appropriate place, I don't mind.
14: Yeah, that's the key.
12: What's
14: right?
12: the most inappropriate place that they've had you sign?
13: I'm not going to say that on air, Kelly. I'm not going to say it. I have been requested every part of the body that you could imagine, and I will. I have my boundaries.
12: Okay, good. Mm-hmm.
13: Yeah,
12: good, good, good.
13: Yeah, yeah, yeah.
12: Yes.
13: I say for me, anything just. I've signed foreheads. I'll sign foreheads. I just like to stay on the lower limbs.
12: Yeah, yeah, yeah.
13: And the forehead and the neck, and that's it.
12: Okay, that's
13: yeah.
12: good.
13: Yeah.
12: Listen, if you want him to sign something that would get you arrested in public
13: yeah.
12: for showing it, that's a no-go.
13: Exactly, exactly.
12: We found our boundary.
13: Yep.
12: That's where it is.
13: Yep.
14: Well, you know, you were gifted a good name, though, too.
12: Oh, sure.
14: Because the double M is really good for an autograph,
13: right?
14: I was right?
13: just talking to my mom about that, and I thanked her a few days ago, just kind of in a funny way, but an authentic way. It was like, I love my name, and
14: yeah.
13: I always have. I've always yeah. loved Max, no longer version, just Max. Yeah. And I've never once in my life felt bummed that that was my name mm-hmm. or felt weird about it. And also, it is unique. I don't know another Max McNown in mm-hmm. the world, uh-huh. Which doesn't stop the scammers from impersonating me.
12: That's
13: but
12: true.
13: But it yeah. but it does make the artistry kind of stick out in its own little world, and I think that's helped me a lot. But mm-hmm. yeah, I remember practicing my signature when I was like 8 years old in the back of my yeah. my parents' Ford.
14: Yeah,
13: we were on a I think we must have been on a camping trip, and it was a couple hours of a drive. And I was in the back, and back then, no phone. You know, we had some movie playing on repeat on the little
12: sure.
13: fold down
12: yeah.
13: screen.
12: Yeah. Yeah.
13: And I just started writing because it does kind of flow, the M-M, and then my middle mm-hmm. name's Winter. So it's actually all one zigzag,
14: oh, wow.
13: M-W-M.
14: Yeah.
13: And
14: it's also the same upside down.
13: Yes, it is.
14: Yeah. Oh, no, it's
13: no,
14: W-M-W.
13: It's not. That would be W-M-W.
14: No, W-S-M is
13: yeah,
14: the same upside down.
13: That's
14: it. I knew something was the same upside down.
13: In fact, it inverts it completely.
12: Yes. That's not even close. Good try, Charlie. Good
13: but
12: try.
13: I remember being eight, and I was just like, I wonder if I'll ever, you know, I need to work on my signature just if I ever need to sign documents, and then maybe someday, what if I'm famous?
12: Oh.
13: And I started writing, and I wrote a bunch of different signatures, and slowly they started to morph into kind of the same one. And then once I found that, I memorized it at like 8 years old, and that's been my signature ever since. So,
12: so
13: if you have a signature of mine from some receipt 12 years ago,
12: still the
13: odds
12: same.
13: Are it's the same.
12: Same.
13: Sell
12: the
13: it.
12: Same. You made your Grand Ole Opry debut July 13th of 2024. Crazy that it's been over 2 years now.
13: That doesn't feel real.
12: I know.
13: 24, my 24th year of life was the shortest year I've ever experienced.
12: Really?
13: We played 146 shows, and so counting days off, that's well over 2/3 of the year, just about. And I just remember looking up, and it was December.
12: Yeah.
13: I was like, oh, okay, that's gone.
12: It went by
13: there
12: quick.
13: There it goes. Yeah, it's wild. Two years ago was the Opry debut.
12: Well, we have an incredible song from you playing at the Opry that we're going to play for you. I don't know if you've ever heard this one.
13: No, I haven't heard or seen the footage from the Opry on my first debut.
12: I love it. All right, this is Max McNown, A Lot More Free. You're hearing it this morning from the stage at the Grand Ole Opry on WSN.

0: making his Grand Ole Opry debut, Max McNown, ladies and gentlemen.
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5: All right, we're talking with Max McNown this morning on all the things that have been going on in his career. He's got a new album coming out on September 25th. It's called Leave On a Light, so we're going to dive into that in just a minute. First of all, if you could have any wild animal as a pet.
6: Oh, yes.
7: First of all, first priorities. Of all,
5: let's get to the real meat of this. Well, it was just funny because we were talking about, like, wild animals and wild animal encounters. So somehow we were talking.
7: I find myself in those conversations often.
5: This happens.
7: So I feel responsible in
5: totally.
7: A way.
5: Totally.
7: Yeah.
5: If you could keep a wild animal as a pet, what would it be?
7: Yeah. I gotta go with, I want to believe that a wolf would be able to work as a pet. And I know that okay. they probably okay. have some instinctual tendencies that I'd have to be real careful of. And they'd probably have to be just a property dog. But it would be so cool to have a wolf. Wolves are my favorite animals in
5: Max
7: the entire
5: wants
7: kingdom.
5: A wolf. Annie, what did you say you wanted?
8: A raccoon.
5: Yeah, they are
8: They're
5: cute.
8: They're so cute, and they have people hands.
5: And they clean their hands. They clean their hands.
8: They have the hands of a human.
5: Mm-hmm. They really, it's cute.
7: Or are they scheming? I don't know.
5: They could be scheming. See? I don't know. Charlie?
9: I think I would want a possum. I'm fascinated by possums.
5: They really are cute.
9: Yeah.
5: They're so ugly,
7: but
5: they're cute.
7: But can't possums actually just be pets? I feel like
5: yeah,
9: I think
7: those.
9: You can. Yeah. It's the,
7: kind of like a ferret
9: yeah,
7: almost.
9: Yeah. And they only live, you know, they're anatomically made to, like, they age so fast.
7: Oh, I didn't
9: like,
7: know
9: like, yeah,
7: oh.
9: like a one-year-old possum is like a 60-year-old person. Oh, like, no. they only live about 2 or 3 years, oh. even under the best circumstances.
7: That's tough.
9: So that's why
5: sad.
9: I like, yeah, bring them in.
5: I know. Yeah, I think I want a fox.
7: Oh, I've seen some funny videos. Are they cute? Foxes. Oh, my gosh.
5: I follow one on
7: They're
5: Instagram.
7: Laughing and making all these weird noises. And
5: yeah,
7: they look like my dog if she permanently had zoomies.
5: Right?
9: And yes.
7: The tail's tucked and they're just running around everywhere.
5: That's what I kind of want. Yeah. All right. So if anybody's listening.
7: Yeah, I don't blame you.
5: Give us a call if you've got a pet fox. We'd love to play with it. Okay. So now let's talk about music. Putting this together. How did it come together? What is different about this album than what we've heard from you in the past?
7: Well, the first two albums and that Both Sides of the Blade EP is also included in that as three. All of those were kind of running and gunning. Okay. I had written my first few songs pretty... I mean, I don't think there's a song from before the A Lot More Free EP that was ever written... before I started music. So everything that the fans and whoever listens to me has heard or have heard has been me figuring out how to write. Because okay. I've just been writing and releasing and writing and releasing and just kind of touring and writing and just going and going and going. And the reason that this album was different is because I felt as though I'd made it to a point where I could take a breath for a second. And I could write a bunch of songs and really intentionally design the album. And
5: okay,
7: so
5: yeah.
7: this album, we had written in between the, I believe the Cost of Growing Up tour here in the U.S. and the start of the Summer Vacation tour, or actually maybe the Cost of Growing Up in Europe. Anyway, neither here nor there. I had about 6 weeks at home and I wrote about 4 to 5 days a week, every week for that time. And so we ended up stockpiling about 45 songs and we chose 17 with maybe a wow. couple surprises that'll come out after the album. But
5: that's so yeah. cool. 17's meaty. I like that.
7: Yeah, it's meaty,
5: that's a lot.
7: But chosen from 45, I actually had to say, what do I want to say? And it was really hard because you have to, right. you have to, there, every song that I write has some piece of me in it, you know, and so choosing which songs make it and which songs don't is a really difficult time.
5: What does that process look like? Because I've heard people tell me, okay, well, I try to group them thematically, like these three kind of go together in this, and then it looks like a big puzzle that I'm kind of putting together. How did you go through that process of 45 to 17?
7: Much like the rest of my career, kind of just going with my gut.
5: Okay.
7: Whatever songs spoke to me. I find that after I write songs, sometimes they'll never have the same emotion that I felt when I was writing them. And then some songs, the special ones, in my opinion, which A Lot More Free was one of those, Better Me For You, Firstborn Daughter, and some that weren't quite as large. But all of my biggest songs so far have not gotten old necessarily to mm-hmm. me. Although when you listen to a mix 1,000 times, it'll start to just sound like a word that doesn't make sense anymore.
5: Yeah.
7: But, I find that the songs that are meant to be on the album raise their hand in a mm-hmm. weird way. For example, there's a song called Same, Same Sun. It's same comma, same sun. And it's a song about the same sun shining on us and every person, every one of our ancestors for as far back as we can even study. Right. And it's meant to show this overwhelming sense of feeling small and there being beauty in that and realizing that it's going to be okay in the end. This entire thing is just a cycle. And I listened to that song when I was really having a hard time one night and it actually helped me feel like it was going to be okay. And that's what A Lot More Free did to me when I was trying to recover from a difficult relationship. And so when it helps me, way after it's written and it's my own words, that's when I think, okay, if it's helping me right now in this moment, it'll help other people. And I want to make sure that one's on it. So that's kind of how it works. It's not, this isn't necessarily a theme driven album.
5: Okay.
7: It's a lot of love songs because I am newly married and in love. Mm-hmm. But it's also a lot of love songs about the different types of love. Like, you know, brotherly love and family love and love for creation and the beauty around us. And it's very love filled, but it's not all romantic. And that's kind of loosely the theme of what I wanted to piece together, like a bit of a thank you to the people that are taking care of who I am beneath the music, if that makes sense.
5: Yeah. Yeah. Absolutely.
9: You know, you referenced earlier Better Me for You. I'm an only child, and I vividly remember the first time we played that song on our station. We played it a lot.
7: Thank you.
9: My brain just must have put the only child spin on it, because I called it Better You for Me, which is a totally different song.
7: It is way different. It's way different. And when my wife sings it, I tell her she has to sing it accurately. And it's a Better You for Me. And that just makes her sound horrible. But you'd be surprised. That's probably a more commonly stated title of that song than the actual
9: that's
7: title.
9: Funny.
7: Yeah, I get that all the time. Between that and then Night Diving is, I think a lot of people hear that as night driving, because it's the more recognizable activity, I guess. Mm-hmm. But it's always funny when I hear titles and then my brain does that. And I always extend it all the way down the rabbit hole of like, what would that song sound like?
9: Yeah, exactly. Yeah, yeah. The only child version. So before you go, I got to ask you about sold out back-to-back nights at the Ryman. I did the Google Maps, by the way. 2,240 miles from Bend, Oregon to the Ryman Auditorium.
7: Gosh, that's cool.
9: Yeah. So
7: and roughly, I want to say, what's the capacity of the Ryman?
9: 2,306 almost the exact capacity is almost the mileage.
7: That's so
9: interesting. They feel it's big enough, certainly, but they feel like they're right on top of you, don't they?
7: Yeah. It's a very homey venue. Mm-hmm. It feels that there is I feel pretty confident that there's a spiritual side of the Ryman that is nearly impossible to articulate in words. There's so much history, there's so much music and what it has done for people specifically in the Ryman, and what the Ryman has done for music. There's just so much about it that the gravity is felt, even if you don't fully understand it, whether you know the history or not, when you step into that venue, onto that stage. Definitely one of the most memorable moments of my entire life, not just my career. For a lot of reasons, definitely pushing through sickness was really difficult in that time. I was very, very sick, and I was very close to calling it off and kind of giving up on that show until a later date. And I'm really glad I didn't. Mm-hmm. Yeah.
5: Your fans are glad too.
7: Yeah, yeah.
5: They just wanted to be near you, man.
7: Well,
5: when
7: I asked them to raise their hand if they came from out of state, and over 50% of the crowd raised their hand. Yeah. It's like, okay. All right, I see. Thank you, God.
5: Thank you,
7: yes, that is, now I know why I couldn't cancel these ones.
5: So good. Yeah. All right, before we play a song, we're going to play a game.
7: Mm.
5: This is One's Gotta Go. We're going to give you three options. One of them has to go. We don't have to think too hard.
7: Are they my songs?
5: These are easy. No.
7: No, no. Just
5: different
7: one of
5: topics.
7: Them has to go.
5: Okay, ready?
7: Got it.
5: Boots, jeans, hat.
7: Oh, that's so mean. I'm going to go, because I feel like there's a large selection of shoes out there, I'm going to have to sacrifice my boots, because I wear jeans at every show of different colors. Mm-hmm. And my hat is my brand at this point. So I can't not wear that.
5: Bonfires, back roads, tailgates.
7: Oh, tailgates. I don't have any college loyalties, so I don't. I'm not super experienced in those.
5: Writing, recording, performing.
7: Ooh, the one that has to go is going to be recording.
5: Okay.
7: Yeah.
5: Singing, songwriting, playing guitar.
7: Oh, playing guitar. Easily. I'm barely a rhythm player on stage. I don't think anybody would even notice. Sometimes I tell my sound engineer, I'm like, hey, if my Strowman sounds bad, just mute me.
5: Just bury
7: just
5: me.
7: Just take me out. Okay, nobody will miss me.
5: Bury me in the stack. Okay, last one. Texting, calling, FaceTime.
7: Ooh. FaceTime's super important for long distance stuff. I'm gonna get rid of calling, because you can text or you can FaceTime me.
5: There you go.
7: Yeah.
5: All right. Now you know, everybody.
7: Easy.
5: One had to go. We're going to play a song. This is off of the upcoming album. It's coming out. Leave on a Light, September 25th. New single, Famous to You. Set it up for us before we play it.
7: Okay. Famous to You is about realizing how fast everything is moving. We talked about my 24th year being the fastest of my life. And kind of wanting to focus in on what is truly important in life. And it's really easy to create a lot of idols in your life, especially when it comes to money and popularity and fame. There's so many things that people constantly chase. And at the end of the day, when I look at the role models that raised me, I'm trying to, this is a nutshell, so I'm trying to go fast. When I look at the role models that raised me, I see that their legacy was left behind with the love that they showed their family and their significant others and the community that they ended up raising underneath them. And so that, to me, is one of the most important parts of life. And that's what I want to focus on. And that's what this song is about.
5: Congratulations on the new album. Thanks for stopping by.
7: Yeah,
5: we love seeing you. It's Famous to You, Max McNown on WSM.

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5: Nashville. NBC News Radio, I'm Michael Kastner. The U.S. is prepping restrictive new sanctions on Iran. Treasury Secretary Scott Bessent says he'll hold a news conference today to lay out the economic pressures the administration plans to impose on Iran and its key allies. President Trump says Canada is to blame for trade tensions between the two countries. In a post on Truth Social early Sunday, the president wrote that Canada wants the benefits of being a state without being one. This comes after the U.S. tariffs against a wide range of Canadian goods went into effect early Saturday after negotiators from both sides failed to reach an agreement. Canada announced reciprocal tariffs against its once close ally this weekend.
6: I was gonna go to class before I got high. Come
5: on. The percentage of Americans who admit to smoking marijuana is at an all-time high. A new Gallup poll shows 17% say they smoke marijuana. That's a number that's more than doubled since 2013. Michael Kastner, NBC News Radio.
0: 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From the Springer Mountain Farms Weather Center, here's your First Alert forecast.
7: I'm WSMV4 First Alert meteorologist Melanie Layden. A refreshing start to our day with lower humidity that will stick around through the afternoon. Highs today back in the mid to upper 80s. We'll have plenty of sunshine. It will turn warmer as the week goes on. Highs will climb back to the 90s by tomorrow. We do see some isolated showers and storms return on Wednesday.
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8: In our 9 a.m. hour right now, thank you for joining us this Monday morning. It is the Kelly Sutton Show, and we are here on WSM inside our Simply Superior studio at the A-Cup House. Just talked to Max McNown. By the way, he's going to be at Bourbon and Beyond in Louisville. Mm-hmm. So if you guys want to go see him, he's got shows in Edmonton. He's going to be at the Alaska State Fair. He's going to be in Fresno, California. If you're listening or watching us from any of those places, get ready. And then Bourbon and Beyond, that's happening in Louisville. So let's talk. talking to him. He's so fun.
9: Yeah, I agree. And exciting times. Newlywed still, technically, you know, just moved.
8: New house.
9: Quite west of town.

0: Thank you so much, Grand Ole Opry.
1: Making his third appearance on the Grand Ole Opry, Wyatt McCubbin, ladies and gentlemen.
2: That is Mike Terry taking Wyatt McCubbin off the stage of the Grand Ole Opry after his third appearance on the stage.
3: You get a gift at 10, so keep coming.
2: Keep coming.
3: Yeah.
2: You need to keep track. You need to, we need a punch card. How funny would that be if you got an Opry punch card?
3: Yeah, like Jim or a Fletch at the security
2: and
3: game.
2: And they had to punch your card.
3: Oh, that would be.
2: That'd be so great. And your 10th visit gets you a mug and 10% off one item at the food court. That'd be great. I think that would be super funny. I don't know. Maybe it's just me. Thank you, Wyatt, for that. Hey, coming up Wednesday, we've got a packed week, man. This week, we have so many friends that are coming in to see us. Yep. Alexandra McKay is coming in. McKay. Alexandra McKay.
3: Made her Irish.
2: I was thinking of McKay is where I get all my music. But Alexandra Kay is coming in to see us. I just love talking to her. I love hanging out with her. She's so fun. And I really want to like hear her perfect coffee recipe. You know, she makes coffee every morning.
3: Yep.
2: And that's kind of how she got discovered, when she was posting videos of herself singing while she was making coffee.
3: Garth just reposted her doing the dance.
2: Right. It's so
3: good. It's not bad.
2: I mean, it's not bad.
3: Yeah.
2: So I do think we need to put that one on the list of things that we would ask her to do while she's here. Like, teach us your coffee recipes.
3: Okay.
2: That would be pretty great. I'm just going to throw that into the universe. And then Daniel Donato's here, and he's going to come in and talk with us in just a little bit.
3: Yep.
2: So stay tuned. It's all happening right here on WSM. Right here, we're going to play Alexandra Kay, Straight for the Heart.

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6: We are in studio with Daniel Donato. It's good to see you.
7: How are you doing? Thanks for having me.
6: We're doing so good. Happy to have you along. We're talking Cosmic Country. The tour is coming to the Ryman this Friday and Saturday night. Have you played the Ryman before?
8: Yeah, we played last year.
6: Yeah.
8: We headlined it last year for the first time.
6: Okay. Yeah. And so what was that experience like? And then coming back, do you think you're going to be less nervous playing that stage?
8: Yeah, I was oddly not nervous when we were playing.
6: Really?
8: Yeah, I just... When I was really young, I got one of Marty Stewart's photography books, and there were so many photos from when the opera used to be at the Ryman exclusively from his time there. And I was just so privileged to be on that stage. I felt so comfortable and excited.
6: Okay.
9: Marty's got that great shot of Bill Monroe with the mandolin as a gun. I love that shot. It's one of my favorite photos. Oh, yeah. He's insanely talented, right? So that building is so interesting, too, because, you know, I mean, we came so close to losing it. Every time I'm there for anything, I always say a little thank you to Emmy Lou for helping save that place, because I can't imagine it being in the state of disrepair that it was in when you see what a beautiful showplace it is now, you know?
8: Yeah. I remember when I was living down in Spring Hill growing up in the flood in 2010 and seeing the photos of the pews.
9: Yeah.
6: Oh, yeah.
8: The muddy water and all that.
6: Yeah. It's crazy. Yeah.
8: That's a resilient building.
6: Yeah. Were you busking on the streets in Nashville for a while?
8: Yeah. Okay. And one of the only places that used to let me be there for more than 5 minutes was the steps of the Ryman.
6: Uh-huh. Really?
8: Yeah. The guards that would help escort the people in for the day tours all kind of knew me, and they let me play there. You know, it was nice.
6: So you were playing on the steps, now you get to play the stage.
8: Yes.
6: Does that ever kind of resonate with you? I mean, have you had a moment to sit and really soak all of that in?
8: Every day I thank God for it, you know, because it's kind of strange. I spend so much time looking down at my fretboard, and the fretboard never changes, and then so much around me changes.
6: Mm-hmm.
8: The environments change, the room changes, and I just thank God for it. For that continual expansive experience all the time.
6: What was the best tip you ever got? Did you remember?
8: Oh, man, I got a good one. My friend Chris Casello, who plays regularly down at Robert's Western World still, and he always has. I was around 14 years old, so this is about 17 years ago he told me this. You know, at Robert's, you move your own gear. You pack up your own guitar, you pack up your amp, and you take it off, and then the other guys who are about to play come up and do it. So I was going to play a gig, and Chris was finishing a gig.
6: Okay.
8: And I said, Chris, what are you going to do? It was 6 p.m. He was, what are you going to do for the rest of the day now that you're off? And he goes, in the music business, there's no days off, just days less on.
6: Days less on. Oh, wow. That's amazing.
8: Ain't that a good one?
6: That's a great one. That should be a song.
9: I was just going to say.
8: It could be a song.
9: Yeah, it could be. Yeah.
6: Days less on. Oh, that's so good.
8: I like that.
6: Yeah. So give us a little bit about what's been happening on the road. So being on tour, being on the road, how many shows are you doing these days? And what is that like? Do you get into a rhythm when you're out?
8: You certainly can if you want to.
6: Yeah.
8: The road, it can be your temple, or it can be your carnival. You know, it can be a place where you find order and find harmony, or it can be a place where you go and find all kinds of circus like activities, you know.
9: Interesting. Yeah.
8: And these days I try to treat it more like a temple.
6: Yeah.
8: And so we're on the road quite a lot because we're a live band. So when we play a show, we don't really repeat any songs from the night before. And we do two sets of music a night. So we play for about 3 hours. Mm-hmm. And we don't usually have openers. And there's a lot of folks, beautiful people, that come from town to town. You know, they'll come to see us in northern New York, then they'll come drive up to New Hampshire and then Vermont to see us. And we tour all over the country. So we're gone all the time. And it really is a blessing. It's really nice.
9: Well, when I knew you were coming, I went through my album collection to see how many 5 LP sets I actually have. And I have more than I thought I did, actually, because I got a pretty good collection. But there's a famous Bruce Springsteen live collection that's a 5 LP collection. But that's a series of compilation of many songs from different eras and different shows, right? But if actually only one show, they're all Grateful Dead or Jerry Garcia. I love the fact that your new record is 5 LPs, and I know you're a Dead fan too, so it kind of fits hand in glove there a little bit.
8: I love Jerry Garcia so much, and I know Jerry Garcia loved the Opry.
9: Mm-hmm.
8: I know he loved Marty Robbins and Grady Martin and all the great musicians that played on all those old records. Ernest Tubb and the Texas Troubadours and Leon. I'll play Leon.
9: Yeah.
8: And you can hear all that. And so I love Jerry Garcia. So
9: if Jerry were with us today, he'd be making an Opry debut. There's no doubt in my mind that 100%. he would be there.
8: Yeah. I'd be there. So I'd be there in a heartbeat.
9: Yeah.
8: This record is three sets of music. And the third set of music is entirely live from Robert's Western World. And then that's record 5. And then records 1 through 4 is every note we played at the Ryman. And
9: this is the same night, right?
8: It's all the same night.
9: Yeah, you just walk the 20 feet or whatever, how many steps, right?
8: Yeah, 24 feet.
9: Yeah.
8: And on the record itself, we timed everything out so people can actually see what time.
6: That's so cool, though. Yeah. That's amazing. So for the people that weren't there, they can hear it for the first time. The people that were there are actually reliving every moment.
8: Yeah. Through that shared moment that happens when you're with people that all believe in the same thing.
6: Yeah.
8: There's a unity that happens. It's like a gospel-like moment. And it's what never has been done before was somebody who was an artist who started out busking, who eventually started cutting their teeth down at Robert's and then made it all the way to the Ryman. No one's really ever memorialized that kind of... I guess you could call it a journey, hero's journey of some kind. That's never been memorialized on a record. And the Ryman and WSM and the Opry and Roberts, that stands for such such an important tradition of history in classic country music that really is such a fire in my soul that I've loved since I was 14. And so I just wanted to serve that and put it on record.
6: I'm so glad you did. We're going to play Blame the Train. So set this one up for us before we play it.
8: This tune is, it's kind of an homage to my love for Merle Haggard.
6: Okay.
8: There's a very obscure Merle Haggard record called Same Train, Different Time. And it's a tribute record he made to Jimmy Rogers. And it's when he has Roy Nichols and The Strangers and brilliant classic country western sound on it. And so I kind of wanted to write a train song that was inspired by Merle. And this is a Cosmic Country version of that.
6: It's Blame the Train. We're hearing it from Daniel Donato this morning.

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7: Good Monday morning. This is Holly Thompson with your WSMV 4 News Update. This morning, Metro Police are searching for the shooter who opened fire from a moving car, killing a 16-year-old Nashville student. Cameron Frierson was 16 years old and a junior at Hunters Lane High School. And now police are offering a cash reward as they try to track down whoever shot and killed him. Police say it happened just after 10:30 Friday night. It was near 25th Avenue North and Herman Street, right across from Pearl Cone High School. A football game there had ended already, but police say most people had left. But witnesses say someone inside a white sedan with tinted windows opened fire. Cameron was hit multiple times and later died at Vanderbilt. His family says he worked two jobs, and Friday was actually his only night off that week. He'd been looking forward to going to the football game with friends. This morning, Metro Police say the motive for the shooting still under investigation. If you have any information, you're asked to call Crime Stoppers. You can remain anonymous and still qualify for the cash reward being offered. As students return to Hunters Lane High School this morning, MNPS says additional support and grief counseling will be available for students and staff. Nashville's East Bank project could soon be closer to becoming reality. Tomorrow, East Bank Development Authority is expected to vote on a $300 million funding. That's for the massive project. The money would help pay for affordable housing and new parks. The authority is also expected to vote on an agreement with TPAC to design and build Victory Avenue. The meeting starts tomorrow at 9 o'clock. We will let you know what they decide. And big news for Walmart shoppers. Starting today, some stores will begin offering tap to pay. The company plans to roll that option out to all its stores and Sam's Clubs in the U.S. by the end of the year. It'll be available at its gas stations by the middle of next year. Customers can also add their Walmart, their Sam's Club, and OnePay cards to their digital wallets. You can follow updates on these stories and the latest on your First Alert forecast. It's all in the WSMV4 News app. From the WSMV4 Newsroom, I'm Holly Thompson.
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8: I'm WSMV4 First Alert meteorologist Melanie Layden. A refreshing start to our day with lower humidity that will stick around through the afternoon. Highs today back in the mid to upper 80s. We'll have plenty of sunshine. It will turn warmer as the week goes on. Highs will climb back to the 90s by tomorrow. We do see some isolated showers and storms return on Wednesday.
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9: We're talking with Daniel Donato. Daniel's Cosmic Country Tour coming to the Ryman Friday and Saturday night. 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You can get it there. So when you're at the Ryman, we were just talking about the fact there's not a whole lot of room to dance. I know, guess they get in the aisles. You could dance a little bit, right?
10: Our fans kind of complain about it, but they can just kind of deal with it.
9: We're at the back. You could do that. And then up top, behind like the soundboard, there's a little bit of space there. And we've got the aisles and stuff.
10: It's all right.
9: It's good.
10: Yeah. I love
9: dance
10: it.
9: In your seat a little bit.
11: Well, and the new record comes out Friday as well. So if you go into the show, I imagine the merch table may have the five LPs stocked and ready to go.
10: Most certainly.
11: Yeah.
9: Okay. All right. Rolling that out. Are they all the same color? I know a lot of people have been trying to do variants of different vinyl. Is it all the regular black vinyl, or did you do some different colors with it?
10: So it's a five record set, and the first four vinyls are all the Ryman.
9: Okay.
10: And then the fifth one is our set at Roberts.
9: Yeah.
10: And you guys have been to Roberts.
9: Many times.
10: And the fried bologna sandwich is a big deal, right?
9: You did.
10: So we did a bologna pink.
11: Oh, gosh. That's so funny.
9: Nice. I love that.
10: Yeah.
9: It's perfect.
10: Yeah.
9: It's still like one of the few places you can get a cheap lunch around town.
10: It really is.
9: Yeah.
10: Yeah. I remember my dad and I used to eat lunch there, and I would just take some singles out of my guitar case. It was $5.
9: You know? Of course. That's amazing.
10: Yeah.
9: I love that you did that little nod to it. That's perfect.
10: Mm-hmm. Mm-hmm.
9: Good stuff.
10: Yeah.
9: So when you're building out the set, how are you filling what you're going to play at the Ryman shows? What makes the list and what doesn't? Because you've got more than enough.
10: Yeah. For a show like the Ryman, I actually started writing the set this morning.
9: Okay.
10: For both nights, and I'll kind of just go through it each day.
9: Yeah.
10: And I just trust my heart.
9: Okay.
10: On it, you know.
9: Do people hold up signs? And can you read the signs while you're playing?
10: Yeah, I can read the sign.
9: Because I've had friends that are like, when I'm out there playing, if I start reading the sign, I'm going to sing what I'm reading.
10: Oh, really?
9: Yes.
10: I could see that. Oh, wow.
11: We're easily distracted. Yeah. That's why we're in radio.
9: It was Luke. It was Luke Bryan. Yeah. He's like, okay. I can't read a sign and sing at the same time. I'll just sing what I'm reading. So.
10: He's probably got a ton of signs. He's got way more signs than I do. And they probably say a lot of different things.
9: They probably
10: I don't dance like he does, man. He's great. He's a fantastic entertainer. He's gotten a lot of flack for that new song of his, but there's been so many.
9: It's an earworm.
10: Yeah, exactly. I think it's a popular country song. It's great. Earworm.
11: Sometimes you just want a fun night out, right?
10: So, I agree, man. Yeah.
11: So I'm on the website. You can obviously pre-order the vinyl if you go to DanielDonato.com, the store link on that too. But you got fly swatters. You got a dog leash.
10: Yeah,
11: really. You got some cool. Obviously, the Cosmic Country shirts and hats, but you got some cool merch.
10: Yeah, we really though. Our Cosmic Country is it's like a lifestyle, really. Yeah. So
9: that's cool.
10: Try to offer things for people a couple times a year, that like candles or air fresheners, and just let people know that we love them and that we want to be with them and any part of their life, really.
9: Yeah, that's amazing.
11: Under the miscellaneous.
10: You miscellaneous.
9: That's right, under the miscellaneous.
11: Yeah, we got Bic lighters. I'm old enough to remember that I nearly burned my thumb on Paul McCartney singing "Hey Jude" for 6.5 minutes because that was a lighter. That wasn't a cell phone.
9: Burn your finger at that. Your thumb gets tired.
11: You were praying the wind didn't shift, right?
9: That point. Talk to us about the guitar that you're playing, Tiny Little Martin.
10: Yeah, I actually just got this.
9: It's so cute.
10: Thank you. I got to shout out Lynn and Rory and everyone over at Martin Guitars up in Nazareth, Pennsylvania for this instrument. I think this is the first one in Nashville, but this is called a 528.
9: Okay.
10: And the 518 is the older version of what this guitar is. And this is the guitar that Marty Robbins played on songs like Saddle Tramp or Big Iron or Gunfighter songs and Trail Ballads, that record he made with Chet Atkins back in the 50s. And Sons of the Pioneers, like Roy Rogers, and all the old cowboy songs are on guitars like this. And Jesse Lee Jones, the owner of Roberts, really turned me on to all that music when I was very young. And so I've always just loved this guitar.
9: Mm-hmm.
10: And I've been bugging George Gruen for the better part of a decade to find one, but whenever he would find one, someone would come in and outbid me on it.
9: So. Happy birthday, George, by the way. He turned 81 over the weekend.
11: Oh. Did he really?
9: He was at the Opry with me on Friday, and it was his birthday. So
10: God bless
9: birthday.
10: Him.
9: I know. He's still there, and he brings guitars every time.
10: He brings them,
9: if he comes in with two, he usually just leaves with one because he sold it while he was there.
10: I know. He's tried to sell me a couple of this.
9: He's doing business.
10: He is.
9: Well, we want to put that to work. You're going to play something for us.
10: Yes, ma'am. Do? I'd be honored to. This is a tune here that's on Rhyme into Roberts, her new record we have the privilege to talk about today. It's a song called Luck of the Draw.

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1: Thank you.
0: That was awesome. Thank you. Hey, congratulations on this. This is such a cool project.
1: Thank you so much.
0: Great idea and so cool. You guys can buy the 5 LPs. And that 5th one is Baloney Pink. So you know you want it from the Ryman to Roberts. It's Daniel Donato's Cosmic Country. The tour is coming straight to the Ryman. You've got 2 shows happening, 1 Friday, 1 Saturday night. Tickets available at Ryman.com. Thanks for being here.
1: Thank you so much. God bless all y'all. Thanks for having me.
0: We'll see you soon.
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0: Thank you, Charlie.
1: Gretchen Wilson on stage doing a little tribute to Charlie Daniels right there. That is live at the Grand Ole Opry. Well, we were talking a little bit ago about what wild animal you would keep if you could keep one as a pet. 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And I thought, well, that's just perfect for us. So you click on that. 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I didn't know we had buffalo here. That's crazy.
2: Yeah, I'm not sure I knew that either.
1: Yes. 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Mm-hmm. How about that? 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
2: I just typed in zoo at tnvacation.com as well, and they list all the wonderful zoos we have here in Tennessee. 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
1: I do, too.
2: Yeah. Chattanooga has a nice little zoo. Very doable. And like one day they have a beautiful old carousel as well.
1: Guys, cool. This is the one we need to do, though, the Tennessee Safari Park. It's in Alamo, Tennessee. Oh. You can feed up to 80 species of animals, including like zebras, primates. 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Yeah.
3: So fun.
1: I feel like this is what we need to do. 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
2: I bet you Lauren Elena would go with us. She seems like she would be game for that of our Grand Ole Opry stars.
1: She's also going to be coming by and seeing us at the Grand Ole Opry very soon because I'm going to do an after show with her.
2: Yes, early September.
1: Early
2: I think the
1: September.
2: First week of September. Perhaps even September 1st.
1: It's happening quick. I know that.
2: It is coming soon.
1: Hey, we have more tickets to give away. We're going to give away tickets to Travis Tritt at the Ryman. Mm-hmm. That's tomorrow.
2: Kelly's Time Machine.
1: Yes. Yep. So jump in the time machine with us. New music from Stephanie Quayle. We're going to visit with Rock and Roll Hall of Famer John Oates. Y'all, what a week we have planned for you. Mm-hmm. So don't miss any of it. Come back and hang out with us tomorrow.
2: Speaking of Lauren, this is a very TN vacation kind of song.
1: Here we go. Road less traveled. You're hearing it this morning, and we'll see you back here for the Kelly Sutton Show tomorrow. Bye.

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1: 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Judd, a once-in-a-lifetime event honoring country music legend, comedian, and entertainer Ray Stevens, November 9th at the Opry House. 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
1: Damn straight. I'm Mike Terry. Good morning. Here we go. 120 minutes of music with no commercials. 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

0: 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We're waking up
1: the country. I'll do the hosting, okay?

John King. Get to drinking. I'm Mike Terry. Let's get this week rolling. I mean, here we are in Nashville with Phil Vassar. Could it get any better? It's another day in paradise.

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Old Dominion, making good time. It's WSM. I'm Mike Terry. Time? It's 120 minutes. No commercials, all music. Here's Luke Combs. Rethink some things. This is WSM.

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I ain't come.

Nicole Goodwin. And howdy. I'm Mike Terry. Howdy. Morning. It's WSM with 120 minutes of music with no commercials. Brought to us again by Puckett's Restaurant this morning. Keeping an eye on the clock. Time's ticking. Here's Justin Moore.

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Russell Dickerson. He's yours. I'm Mike Terry. These are ours. 120 minutes worth of music. We don't do any commercials between 10 and noon. I've got Nate Smith setting our world on fire. 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

Zach Bryan is on WSM. I remember everything. I'm Mike Terry. This is WSM. Everybody around her said, don't sing this song. It's written for a guy. What are you doing? She knew exactly what she was doing. Lynn Anderson recorded Rose Garden. It's on WSM.

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Jordan Davis, Luke Bryan. Happiness, not so much. But dirt, yeah, dirt you can buy. It's WSM. I'm Mike Terry. Thank you, Puckett's Restaurant, for helping us do 120 minutes of music with no commercials again this morning. And you know the warranty is about to expire because he has only one payment left. Clint.

0: There's Joan Nichols. She's got a lot of stuff at the Lost and Found there behind the front desk. Tequila made her clothes fall off. This is WSM. I'm Mike Terry. Tomorrow morning, do what I do. 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
1: What you doing on Tuesday? 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
3: 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I'm Chris Caraccio.
4: President Trump is threatening to raise tariffs on imports of cars, trucks, and auto parts from Canada to 50%. He made the announcement today in a Truth Social post after the two countries failed to reach a trade agreement over the weekend. Trump said Canada has been ripping off the United States of America for years. He added, their ridiculously high tariffs on our farmers and farm products has made life impossible for these great American patriots. Saturday morning, Canadian Prime Minister Mark Carney gave a speech calling the U.S. terms a bad deal and claimed America has changed. The U.S. will impose tough new sanctions on Iran. Treasury Secretary Scott Bessent says he'll hold a news conference today to lay out the economic pressures the administration plans to impose on Iran and its key allies. The White House described the measures as the toughest sanctions in history. President Trump referred to it as an economic D-Day for the Islamic Republic. I'm Chris Caraccio, NBC News Radio.
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Chris Young. Till the last one dies. This is WSM. I'm Mike Terry. It is good to have you here this morning. I know it's Monday, but we'll get there. Mark Wills, opera star.

CDJ is one day closer. This is WSM. I'm Mike Terry. Just trying to make the best of this day, this Monday afternoon. Here's Corey Kent together with Cole Wetzel. It's a Rocky Mountain Low on WSM. That's

0: Getting close to the release of his new album, Silver Sands Marina, 25th of next month. From Kenny Chesney, that'll be available. This is WSM. I'm Mike Terry. Gosh, 100, one, almost 101 years now. We've been on the air making history. We made a little more just a couple of weeks ago. The Tennessee Association of Broadcasters gave us two 2026 Large Market Radio Awards. 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
2: Hey, it's Zach Bennett with today's Pure American Country Radio Minute. It was on this date in 1897, songwriter and publisher Fred Rose was born in Evansville, Indiana. Fred grew up in St. Louis. He helped support his family by playing piano and singing for tips in saloons, but by the 1940s, he had become one of the architects of Nashville's entire music business. In 1942, he and Roy Acuff founded Acuff Rose Publishing. Fred also recruited Hank Williams to MGM, helped shape Hank's songs, and gave writers like Felice and Bootlow Bryant and Don Gibson a place to develop. Rose wrote country standards of his own, too, including Blue Eyes Crying in the Rain, recorded decades later, of course, by Willie Nelson. When the Country Music Hall of Fame inducted its first members in 1961, there was no doubt Fred Rose should have been one of them, and he was. He helped prove Nashville could build an entire industry around the people who wrote the songs. I'm Zach Bennett. That's today's Pure American Country Radio Minute.
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9: I'm WSMV4 First Alert meteorologist Melanie Layden. Another nice day today with temperatures cooler than average in the mid to upper 80s. We'll see plenty of sunshine and lower humidity. However, it does get warmer throughout this week. Our temperatures and humidity will spike. We also see rain showers returning by Wednesday. Catch a weather update on the free WSMV4 First Alert weather app.

says Jelly Roll. Everybody, go ahead, put your hands up. Unless you're the one behind the wheel. Keep at least one down. Thank you. This is WSM. Mike Terry is my name. Two lucky men. Montgomery Gentry. I have to-

0: 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We're waking up
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0: Sierra Hull. That's Boom on WSM. Mike Terry is my name. Welcome to the Monday afternoon edition of WSM. Tomorrow morning, the Tuesday morning edition of the Kelly Sutton Show begins at 6 o'clock. A couple of guests coming in tomorrow. Stephanie Quayle will be in tomorrow, 8 o'clock hour. And John Oates. John Oates will be in the 9 o'clock hour. He's going to be hosting a big event at the Ryman coming up here soon. So Stephanie Quayle, John Oates, tomorrow morning with Kelly Sutton. Fun starts at 6 on WSM.
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4: Hello, everybody, and welcome to this edition of Tennessee Wildcast. We're glad you're tuning in. Thanks for watching and listening. Great show lined up for you today, and we are at the National Bird Dog Museum here in Grand Junction, Tennessee. Miss Amy Spencer is helping me co-host, and I'm excited to do a few shows here. We shot one with Ames Plantation and Tall Timbers last time, and this one's going to be about the facility that we're at today. Yeah, I'm excited to learn a lot.
5: We're going to talk about the museum and a little bit about the Bird Dog Foundation, and this is such a tribute to the sporting breeds, and it is amazing. If you have never seen it, you need to put it on your list. It's a bucket list item, that especially if you're into dogs, mm-hmm, and you're into the history of quail and retrievers, and this is it. This is the place you need to be.
4: This is Amy's show right here. She lives and breathes this stuff. Well, with us today is Rex Brotherton. He is the wife, or
5: the wife.
4: His wife is Tanya Brotherton, and she's the executive director of the facility here. And Rex is our guest to talk about all that goes on. And
5: Rex is a wealth of history and knowledge. And so this should, I'm setting you up, Rex. This is going to be a good interview.
6: Thanks, Amy.
4: I've just got to know Rex here as we before the show and kind of chat, and he showed us through a little bit of the different rooms here. So I'm excited to hear stories. I know he's got a lot of them, and it's going to be a fun conversation. So,
5: well, just introduce yourself, Rex. Okay. Tell us about yourself.
6: Yeah. All right. Well, my name is Rex Brotherton, and I'm an old West Tennessee boy. Grew up here, raised here. Actually on a cotton farm just a few miles down the road from where we're sitting this morning. So I've seen a lot of changes through the years, seen a lot of good changes and some things that weren't so good. Mm-hmm. We've lost a lot of our quail population. That affects the hunting here in this part of the country. And I'm really proud to be from West Tennessee. That's my home. Mm-hmm. I'm proud of it. And just give you a little bit about myself. I did graduate from University of Memphis. That was back in 1984. I had married Tanya, who is now the director here at the museum, in 1983.
4: Okay.
6: So we've been married 43 years, and I have been a banker my entire career. Recently retired. Mm-hmm. I got to a position where I could retire, so I decided to go ahead and make that move and retire.
5: Now busier than ever?
6: Now busier than ever. My wife says she now has twice the man and half the money. So I don't know if that's a
5: I resemble
6: good thing
5: that, Tanya. I resemble that.
6: I'm happy that I can be here and help her.
4: Yeah.
6: And this is something, of course, I love her, and I love what she does here. I love this opportunity to be able to be here and to see the museum each day, meet people coming in from all across the United States, and just being able to be a part of it, because I love the history and the heritage that we have here in our bird hunting community here in West Tennessee.
4: Yeah, well, you grew up around all this, right? I mean, you bird hunted growing up and things like that. Right?
6: I did. This was, as I said, I grew up just a few miles from here. Mm-hmm. The Ames Plantation and the National Field Trials have been a part of my life since the very beginning, back in 1960 was when I was born. I've never participated in field trialing, but I've always hunted, had hunting dogs growing up, and it's been a spectacular way to live your life.
4: So. Yeah, no doubt. Well, go ahead, Amy.
5: Oh, I was just going to say, you know, the National Bird Dog Museum, it's neat that we have, well, it's really awesome that we have this in our in our back doors, because, you know, this is the museum is operated by a 501c3 Bird Dog Foundation,
6: right.
5: And this is a 30,000 square foot facility right here in Grand Junction, and it is all dedicated to preserving the history of field trials, shooting sports, and 40 breeds of pointing, flushing, and retrieving bird dogs. So when you walk in this building, it is a little overwhelming. The wealth of knowledge, the history, the memorabilia that is here is just amazing. And, you know, one thing about the museum, it is dedicated to preserving the past and protecting the future of field trialing and bird hunting.
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10: NBC News Radio, I'm Chris Caraggio. The U.S. will announce tough new sanctions on Iran soon. Treasury Secretary Scott Bessent is set to hold a news conference shortly to lay out the economic pressures the administration plans to impose on Iran and its key allies. The White House described the measures as the toughest sanctions in history. President Trump referred to it as an economic D-Day for the Islamic Republic. President Trump says tariffs on imports of cars, trucks, and auto parts from Canada will be raised to 50%. He made the announcement in a Truth Social post this morning after the two countries failed to reach a trade agreement over the weekend. Trump said Canada has been ripping off the United States of America for years. He added the ridiculously high tariffs on our farmers and farm products has made life impossible for these great American patriots. Saturday morning, Canadian Prime Minister Mark Carney gave a speech calling the U.S. terms a bad deal and claimed America has changed. I'm Chris Caraggio, NBC News Radio.
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makes it sound so simple. Just break up with him. That's Old Dominion. I'm Mike Terry. Just take a deep breath, relax. We'll get Monday behind us here before you know it. Surviving the workday. I'm Mike Terry. With the story of MacArthur, four generations.

0: Scotty McCreary shooting bottle rockets with help from Hootie and the Blowfish there, Darius Rucker. It's WSM. I'm Mike Terry. It is good to have you here. Grand Ole Opry this week. Let's see. We have a Wednesday night Opry. Daly and Vincent, Charlie McCoy will be on stage. Home Free coming in. Brandy Wisham, Ward Davis, May Estes. Man, it's fun to have May on stage. And Mountain Grass Unit will make their Opry debut. This is all Wednesday. You can get tickets at Opry.com, as always. Also, at the box office here at the Opry House. 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
6: I'm WSMV4 First Alert meteorologist Melanie Layden. Another nice day today with temperatures cooler than average in the mid to upper 80s. We'll see plenty of sunshine and lower humidity. However, it does get warmer throughout this week. Our temperatures and humidity will spike. We also see rain showers returning by Wednesday. Catch a weather update on the free WSMV4 First Alert weather app.

out. It'll sit right here on this land. And you could leave town a rich man. And he said, boys, whatever you're offering,

Waylon and Willie. And you talk about classic music. You talk about milestone music. Back during the outlaw days, mamas, don't let your babies grow up to be cowboys. I, Mike Terry, grew up to be a radio pronouncer, spending my time here on WSM Radio with John Michael Montgomery.

They did a stadium show last night, Minnesota, together with Tim McGraw. The Chicks were there. Lady A. It's kind of crazy what a song can do. I'm Mike Terry, doing what we do this afternoon on WSM with Dan and Shay. I can

0: pretty big on the rock and roll charts for B.W. Stevenson. Brooks and Dunn did pretty well on the country charts. My name is Mike Terry. Her name is Erin Cooper. And coming up in about an hour, she will be here. She's in every afternoon, beginning at 3 o'clock, giving you latest updates from here in Music City, playing your favorite songs, helping you get from work to home, or maybe the opposite direction if you're working second shift. 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
3: NBC News Radio, I'm Chris Caraggio. The White House has announced what it calls its economic D-Day for Iran. Treasury Secretary Scott Bessent said the new sanctions amount to an economic onslaught against Iran to further isolate it from the rest of the world. Speaking from the Treasury Department today, Bessent said Operation Economic Outcast will cut off Iran from exporting oil and from other trade. He said Iran can choose to stay isolated or choose a path back to normalcy. President Trump says tariffs on imports of cars, trucks, and auto parts from Canada will be increased to 50%. He made that announcement this morning in a Truth Social post after the two countries failed to reach a trade agreement over the weekend. Trump said Canada has been ripping off the United States of America for years. Saturday morning, Canadian Prime Minister Mark Carney gave a speech calling the U.S. terms a bad deal and claimed America has changed. I'm Chris Caraggio, NBC News Radio.
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That sounds like Zach Top to me. We sound like WSM Radio, and that is quite intentional. We've been doing this for 100 plus years now. I'm Mike Terry, with members of the Grand Ole Opry, Diamond Rio.

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0: 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Oh.

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Colin Ray. Working at the Walmart. It's WSM. I'm Mike Terry. I'm working here this afternoon with Kane Brown.

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She said, honey, what would you do if you'd have never met me? I just laughed, said, I don't know. I could take a couple.

0: That's Lee Brice with A Woman Like You. This is WSM. I'm Mike Terry. If you're streaming us today, thank you. 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
8: I'm WSMV4 First Alert Meteorologist Melanie Layden. Another nice day today with temperatures cooler than average in the mid to upper 80s. We'll see plenty of sunshine and lower humidity. However, it does get warmer throughout this week. Our temperatures and humidity will spike. We also see rain showers returning by Wednesday. Catch a weather update on the free WSMV4 First Alert Weather app.

0: He's having quite the run, wouldn't you say? That's Clint Black. He's on display at the Hall of Fame, the Clint Black display. I believe it's called Doing It the Hard Way. It'll be up through August of next year. I'm Mike. I'm here with Crystal Gayle, singing in her sleep on WSM.
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0: raise those red solo cups. 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I'm Mike Terry. 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
5: NBC News Radio, I'm Chris Caraccio. The White House has announced what it calls its economic D-Day for Iran. Treasury Secretary Scott Bessent said the new sanctions amount to an economic onslaught against Iran to further isolate it from the rest of the world. Speaking from the Treasury Department today, Bessent said Operation Economic Outcast will cut off Iran from exporting oil and from other trade. He said Iran can choose to stay isolated or choose a path back to normalcy. President Trump says tariffs on imports of cars, trucks, and auto parts from Canada will be increased to 50%. He made that announcement this morning in a Truth Social post after the two countries failed to reach a trade agreement over the weekend. Trump said Canada has been ripping off the United States of America for years. And prosecutors in Massachusetts are pushing back against Lindsay Clancy's claim that she heard a male voice telling her to kill her three kids. Today, a psychologist witness for the prosecution testified that Clancy admitted to him that her intrusive thoughts were her own, not a male voice. I'm Chris Caraccio, NBC News Radio.
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6: Hello and happy Monday. Hope you had a wonderful weekend. Ready to get back at it with you this afternoon, getting you home after your first day back at work for the week. Coming up, we have all the info on Brothers Osborne's upcoming album. We have a title, we have a track list, and they're going on tour. Coming up, we also got music from Luke Combs. Jelly Roll and Brandon Lake are going to open things now.

Luke Combs. It's WSM. And Brothers Osborne, they're heading home for album number 5. Yes, John and TJ just announced Watertown, arriving October 23rd, named in honor of their hometown of Deal, Maryland. They say this one gets back to the roots of where they started musically, with 11 songs exploring family, love, loss, and all the changes that come with life. And we now know what the track list is for this album. Here it is. The songs are Born and Raised Hell, featuring Cody Johnson, R.I.P., Family Business, Hi, Bottle It Up, Ain't Killed Me Yet, Doors, Stubborn, Tough Kid, featuring Stephen Wilson Jr., Same Old Different Story, and of course the title track, Watertown. Now, they announced the record back home yesterday with a surprise pop-up show for a packed crowd at the Boathouse in Deal, Watertown. This will be their 5th studio album, and it will be ours on October 23rd. Right now, it's Brothers Osborne on 650 AM.

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Opry Next Stage artist, Alexandra Kay. It's WSM. Did you know that Opry star Kelsey Ballerini has a song with fellow Opry stars Little Big Town on their new album? Yes, they do. It's called Closing Time. You can check it out now. Here's Kelsey doing a different duet, this time with Noah Kahan.

0: The star that she is, Ella Langley, on WSN. Concert season still going strong here in Music City, and it will be for a couple more months. Yeah, the Mavericks are bringing their signature sound back to the Ryman for two nights this December, and we've got tickets to get you in the door to the show on Friday, December 4th. 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You can also buy tickets to see the Mavericks in December now at Ryman.com.
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7: I'm WSMV4 First Alert meteorologist Melanie Layden. Another nice day today with temperatures cooler than average in the mid to upper 80s. We'll see plenty of sunshine and lower humidity. However, it does get warmer throughout this week. Our temperatures and humidity will spike. We also see rain showers returning by Wednesday. Catch a weather update on the free WSMV4 First Alert weather app.

Rascal Flatts with Here on WSM. There's a little more behind that song than you might realize. It was written by Jeffrey Steele and Steve Robson, the same guys who wrote What Hurts the Most. And it was written during an incredibly difficult chapter for Steele, shortly after losing his 13-year-old son. That song became a number one for Rascal Flatts back in 2009, built around the idea that every heartbreak, every wrong turn, every hard mile somehow brought you exactly where you're supposed to be. So there's a little food for thought on this Monday. Here's Morgan Wallen, and then we're diving into some Cody Johnson after that on WSM.

Cody Johnson on 650 AM. We shared just a little while ago that he is going to be featured on Brothers Osborne's new album that is coming out at the end of October. The song that Cody Johnson is on is called Born and Raised Hell. Cody Johnson adds just so much magic to any song he touches. Just like Megan Patrick.

0: Scotty on 650 AM. Tomorrow night, we got a pretty fun Opry show for you. 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We also have the Whites. 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
10: The White House is unveiling what it calls its economic D-Day for Iran. Treasury Secretary Scott Bessent said the new sanctions against Iran are meant to further isolate it from the rest of the world. Speaking from the Treasury Department today, Bessent said Operation Economic Outcast will cut off Iran from exporting oil and from other trade. Bessent said Iran can choose to stay isolated or choose a path back to normalcy. Bessent went on to say that President Trump is already calling leaders to warn them to cut off all ongoing deals with Iran. The secretary said any country, including China, will be sanctioned if it's found helping the Islamic regime sell its oil. President Trump says he's going to increase tariffs on imports of cars, trucks, and auto parts from Canada to 50%. He made that announcement in a Truth Social post this morning after the two countries failed to reach a trade agreement over the weekend. Trump said Canada has been ripping off the U.S. for years. I'm Chris Caraccio, NBC News Radio.
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0: This rising country superstar, who was going to make her Opry debut very soon, has just announced a tour. Who it is and where she's going, we're going to cover that on the show. And also, Corey Kent has announced he has new music coming. We'll tell you what it is and when you can listen to it. That's still coming up. And, of course, your future Opry warm-up, your Opry lineups, Opry warm-up show is tomorrow. Your Opry lineups are still to come. And How about a free night out in Nashville to see the one and only Travis Tritt? Yes, a pair of tickets also coming up a little bit later. I'll let you know when. Looking at our playlist here, ooh, we got Tim McGraw and Faith Hill singing together. Up first, we got Opry star Dustin Lynch.

Kristen McGraw and Faith Hill. It's 6:50 a.m. She's one of country music's fastest skyrocketing stars, Stella Lefty, and she is taking her show on the road. She just announced a new run of tour dates, giving fans a chance to catch her live as she continues this pretty electric year of new music and big stages. And she's also going to be making her Grand Ole Opry debut on, let's see, September 2nd with Little Big Town, Lori McKenna, Ashley Monroe, her boyfriend Vincent Mason, T. Graham Brown, and Charlie McCoy. Now, in terms of her tour, she's going on several dates. It's called the Long Way Home Tour. She's kicking off early January in Detroit. She has a Nashville date on February 17th at the Mother Church, wrapping things up February 20th in Chicago, Illinois. Here's Stella Lefty right now. Good at leaving. It's WSM.

this month when Brooks and Dunn made their first Grand Ole Opry appearance in about 15 years. A fan of theirs who had previously seen them in concert 91 times was in the crowd. She was recognized by Brooks and Dunn while they were performing in the Circle. And at the end of the performance, Ronnie Dunn gave her his guitar from the stage, just handed it to her. It was such a special moment. She cried. Well, duh. You can check that moment out now on Opry's socials. Didn't we-

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0: Do you wake up really early for work, or maybe really early to take the kids to school or daycare? 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
2: Yeah. Hey, it's Zach Bennett with today's Pure American Country Radio Minute. It was on this date in 1897, songwriter and publisher Fred Rose was born in Evansville, Indiana. Fred grew up in St. Louis. He helped support his family by playing piano and singing for tips in saloons, but by the 1940s, he had become one of the architects of Nashville's entire music business. In 1942, he and Roy Acuff founded Acuff Rose Publishing. Fred also recruited Hank Williams to MGM, helped shape Hank's songs, and gave writers like Felice and Bootlow Bryant and Don Gibson a place to develop. Rose wrote country standards of his own, too, including Blue Eyes Crying in the Rain, recorded decades later, of course, by Willie Nelson. When the Country Music Hall of Fame inducted its first members in 1961, there was no doubt Fred Rose should have been one of them, and he was. He helped prove Nashville could build an entire industry around the people who wrote the songs. I'm Zach Bennett. That's today's Pure American Country Radio Minute.
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9: What a gorgeous evening out there. Temperatures today definitely warm, but the low humidity was just so refreshing. I'm WSMB4 First Alert meteorologist Bree Smith. We're going to keep calm, quiet, and generally dry conditions around overnight tonight. You'll wake up in the 60s and upper 50s Tuesday morning. Expecting sunny skies Tuesday, the humidity returns Wednesday, and with it, a chance for a couple isolated showers and storms Wednesday, Thursday, before we dry off again for the weekend.

If you are in Chicago and you find Dasha's lost digital camera, please return it back to her. You will know because if you turn it on and look at the photos that were taken, you will see her face on it. Yes, Dasha shared a very unfortunate but silly video the other day. She was out on the town in Chicago and lost her digital camera that she'd been using to take pictures out with her friends that night. She's asking for anyone in the area who finds it to return it back. So, good luck, Dasha. Hey, Corey Kent, he has some new music coming this Friday. And this one is about appreciating the life right in front of you. He's been teasing this brand new song called Everyday Life with the message, count roses, not thorns. And from the clips he shared, it's looking like the work, the grind, his wife and kids are all at the forefront of his mind and being grateful for all of it. So his new song, Everyday Life, is coming out this Friday, August 28th. Here's Corey Kent right now with Wild As Her on 650 AM WSM.

channeling some Phil Collins right there on WSM. That's Kane Brown. My name is Erin, and we're about to give you the Grand Ole Opry lineup for this Wednesday. Opry members Daly and Vincent and Charlie McCoy are in the house. 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

0: And Dean on 650 AM, who had the most beautiful and aesthetically accurate wedding ever. Yes, he and his lovely bride Shannon got married in the Scottish Highlands in a very green, rocky, mountainous area. And it's magnificent. And it just fits everything about Jackson Dean's music and aesthetic. It's very pleasing.
1: 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We're going to rewind to the stage of the Grand Ole Opry for more highlight moments from this weekend's Opry 100 shows. 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
10: The White House says it's launching an economic D-Day on Iran. Treasury Secretary Scott Bessent said the new sanctions amount to an economic onslaught against Iran to further isolate it from the rest of the world. Speaking today from the Treasury Department, he said Operation Economic Outcast will cut off Iran from exporting oil and from other trade. He said President Trump is already calling world leaders to warn them to cut off all ongoing deals with Iran. The U.S. and Canada are in the middle of a full-blown trade war. President Trump says tariffs on imports of cars, trucks, and auto parts from Canada will increase to 50% beginning on January 1st. This coming after talks between the two countries broke down over the weekend. Trump said Canada has been ripping off the U.S. for years. Meantime, Canada announced retaliatory tariffs on some U.S. goods that will start on September 8th.
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0: It is snack time in Music City. And unfortunately, the only thing I have are some spicy dill pickle chips, which I thought were spicy jalapeno chips. I don't like pickles. Never have. But I'm eating these chips because they're all I got, and I actually kind of like them. Is everything I know a lie? Do I like pickles? Or do I like these because they still have like a salty, crunchy, chippy taste, and it's just a little pickly? I don't know. Might not be brave enough to try a real pickle again, but we'll see. All right, coming up, music from Zach Brown Band and Dierks Bentley. But right now, let's jam out with some Lainey Wilson and John Mayer.

That's Dierks Bentley, Opry star on WSM, and his daughter Evie is officially a senior in high school. Oh, how the time flies. Happy back to school for all of our students out there, high school, college, elementary. Here's Zach Redband.

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Caller number 3, good luck. You got it. I got it right.

0: Well, hello there. It's WSM. Who's this?
1: This is Eric.
0: Eric, how are you?
1: Good.
0: Well, you might be a whole lot better on this Monday because you're caller three and you're seeing Travis Tritt next spring.
1: No way. That's awesome. I love that guy.
0: Yes. Oh, my gosh. Us too. Who are you going to bring with you? You can bring somebody.
1: I'm going to bring one of my friends who is a songwriter.
0: Well, that is going to be so fun for a songwriter to experience. Heck yeah.
1: I've lived in Nashville now for 2.5 years and I haven't been able to go to the Ryman yet.
0: Well, here you go. And you get to go for free. Even better.
1: Well, thank you.
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3: What a gorgeous evening out there. Temperatures today definitely warm, but the low humidity was just so refreshing. I'm WSMV4 First Alert meteorologist Bree Smith. We're going to keep calm, quiet, and generally dry conditions around overnight tonight. You'll wake up in the 60s and upper 50s Tuesday morning. Expecting sunny skies Tuesday, the humidity returns Wednesday, and with it, a chance for a couple isolated showers and storms Wednesday, Thursday, before we dry off again for the weekend.

Their new album, Young, is out now. That's Dan and Shay on 650 AM. Just got a call from our loyal listener, Mark, driving up back from Fort Payne, Alabama. And we love a deep cut here at WSM. And that's exactly what Mark said he wanted to hear. So here we have Just Let Me Be in Love by request, Tracy Byrd. It's WSM. Lee Bryce up next.

That is Yonder Mountain String Band. You are listening to 650 AM on WSM. I'm Aaron, and right now we are getting into John Michael Montgomery's third number one country hit. And if this song and his other song, Sold, sound like cousins, there's a reason. Both that song and this one were co-written by Ed Hill and Richard Fagan. Here's Be My Baby Tonight.

0: It's 6:50 a.m. And tomorrow at about 7 a.m., maybe a little bit later, Kelly Sutton, she is going to have a pair of tickets for you to see Travis Tritt for free at the Ryman. It's going to be next spring, so you already have March 12th to put on your calendar. You could be winning tickets to see Travis Tritt at the Mother Church.
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5: NBC News Radio, I'm Scott Carr. The White House is unveiling what it calls its economic D-Day against Iran. Treasury Secretary Scott Bessent says new sanctions against Iran are meant to isolate it from the rest of the world.
6: They have murdered and maimed more of our citizens and service members than any other terrorist regime on earth.
5: Bessent says President Trump is already calling world leaders to warn them to cut off all ongoing deals with Iran. The president says new 50% tariffs on many imported goods from Canada, including cars, trucks, and auto parts, are going into effect, posting that to social media today after the countries failed to reach a trade agreement. Canadian Prime Minister Mark Carney said Saturday it was a bad deal and claimed America has changed. Voters in 3 states tomorrow can vote in primary elections, including in South Carolina, where President Trump's been backing Republican Senator Darlene Graham, who's facing Congressman Ralph Norman in a Republican runoff Tuesday. Scott Carr, NBC News Radio.
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0: Hello, hello. We got one more hour together before it's time for Heart of the Night with Nan Kelly. And Wyatt McCubbin is going to be joining her at 9 o'clock this evening. He has a project coming out that has to do with 6:50 a.m. Yes, this very radio station. And that's so special. Nan will be in conversation with him. And of course, it's a show you can participate in. So get ready to call Nan and let her know what's on your heart tonight. Still to come, music from Thompson Square and Morgan Wallen. Right now, we're going to slow it down a little bit with some Luke Combs.

0: I'd like to give a shout out to Annie Nye, who discovered you could do the Macarena dance to that song. It's the same rhythm. Just did it the whole time sitting here talking to you. It's WSM. Cody Johnson, he has been on the album feature train recently. He was just featured on a song with Dan and Shay, and he's going to be on a song with Brothers Osborne for their album coming out in October.
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A Grammy award-winning song right there. Ugh, Shania Twain on WSM. Peeking at your Friday night Grand Ole Opry lineup. This Friday we got Mark Wills, The Shootouts, John Conley, Connie Smith, Riders in the Sky, Sister Sadie, Hannah McFarland, and Adam Chaffins makes his Grand Ole Opry debut. Blake and Post Malone singing together right now.

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0: New music from Ian Munsick, who just put out his fourth full-length album, and he's been following a theme. His first album was called Coyote Cry, his second album, White Buffalo, his third album, Eagle Feather, and the one that he just put out last week, The Mountain Goat. One of the coolest names ever for an album, if you ask me. Love the animal theme.
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7: What a gorgeous evening out there. Temperatures today definitely warm, but the low humidity was just so refreshing. I'm WSMV4 First Alert meteorologist Bree Smith. We're going to keep calm, quiet, and generally dry conditions around overnight tonight. You'll wake up in the 60s and upper 50s Tuesday morning. Expecting sunny skies Tuesday, the humidity returns Wednesday, and with it, a chance for a couple isolated showers and storms Wednesday, Thursday, before we dry off again for the weekend.

back-to-back nights this weekend at Bridgestone Arena. That is Megan Maroney. She had a bunch of different guests to come out on stage with her, including Dan and Shay to sing Tequila. Kenny Chesney came out with her as well. Tim McGraw, right here on 650 AM. Zach Thomas coming up next.

Zach Top, incorporating some bluegrass sounds in there. It's WSM, and if you are on the go, if you are going to be in a different state, maybe you are a local to Nashville, and you won't be able to make it to an Opry show. 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

0: Dylan Marlowe, Dylan Scott together. It's WSM, and it's time for Heart of the Night with Nan Kelly. Yes, she's about to slide in, and she is ready to hear whatever is on your heart tonight. Is there a country music song she can spin for you? Do you have a story related to a country music song that you love? Well, get ready to let Nan know. She's here live, and coming up at 9 o'clock, Wyatt McCubbin joins her in studio.
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